0: Findings highlight the need to better protect children from the heat.
1: Understanding where and when children are most exposed, who is most vulnerable, and testing practical changes in schools and communities that can actually protect their mental health.
0: This is Air News. Brisbane has shown the rest of the AFL competition why it has won the last two premierships by dominating Hawthorn at the Gabba. Kai Lohman and Logan Morris combined for 9 goals as the Lions ran out winners 18-17-125 to 18-58 against the Hawks. Ryan Lester played his 250th game for the Lions and told Fox Footy after last week he's now smiling.
2: Yeah, we were on edge a bit after last week. Obviously we had a good run for 7 weeks and let ourselves down pretty bad last week, so to come out and win like that against a really good team was awesome.
0: Turning to the NRL, and the Sydney Roosters have made it 7 straight wins, fighting back to beat the Canterbury Bulldogs 20 points to 18 in front of a 30,000-strong crowd at Sydney Stadium. Trailing by 6 at half-time, a stunning 11-minute surge saw the Bulldogs cross 3 times to take the lead. But then the Roosters went in for back-to-back tries to regain the lead and hold on. Earlier, the New Zealand Warriors beat the Penrith Panthers 28-12 in Auckland. Dolphins coach Christian Wolf has praised winger Selwyn Cobbo ahead of tonight's battle for Brisbane. Cobbo is looking to impress in his second game against his former club. Wolf says he's fitted in very well at the Dolphins.
3: He's trained hard, he's got himself fit. You know, we just had to give him an environment that made him happy and where he felt like he was part of it and part of the group, and he's certainly got that here. So we're really happy with how he's playing.
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6: Reaching a high of 24, it's sunny today. The 3-day forecast is mostly sunny for Sunday with a chance of morning fog and light northeasterly winds. High 24 and a low of 6. Monday, partly cloudy with a high chance of showers with westerly winds up to 25 kilometres per hour, reaching a high of 21 and a low of 9. And Tuesday is sunny, westerlies to 20 kilometres per hour and becoming light in the afternoon with a high of 24 and a low of 4.
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I'm going to play some more songs, and it's Aussie music time, so let's celebrate the talent that Australia produces, and let's kick off the show with the Australian John Williamson, Home Among the Gum Trees.

Now, that's Aussie for you, isn't it? And it's International Hangover Day today. I hope you're not suffering from one of those. And this is Mental as Anything. The nips are getting bigger.

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And speaking of birthdays, it's Vanessa Amorosi's birthday today. 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And we've got absolutely everybody. Here it is.

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And that, of course, was the legendary Paul Kelly with Careless. And the next song I have for you is a brand new song, and it's by Gold Coast singer Casey Barnes, and he is singing with Pete Murray. And this is Time to Burn.

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and that was The Ferrets. That was their one and only hit, and it was pretty big hit, and it was recorded in 3 hours, so I think they made a bit of money out of that one. And the next song we have, we're keeping with this Aussie theme, and this is Olivia Newton-John with Physical.

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got to have cold chisel on a Saturday, that's for sure. That's Flame Tree. Brilliant, brilliant song. And thank you for tuning in today. Big thank you to Cody for coming in for a chat. And the next song I have for you is Noiseworks, is Touch.

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So don't forget to say hi to your cat and go sleep under the stars tonight. And don't have any hangovers, please. Just stay safe. And this is Ray Brown and the Whispers. And I'll catch you next Saturday, 7 a.m. Bye.

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0: flights had to be delayed or cancelled, and that had a flow-on effect to other airports around the country. Stephen Beckett from Airlines for Australia and New Zealand has told News 24 it was unfortunate, but safety comes first.
1: There are challenges in having enough staff to roster into the towers. We know that the air traffic controllers do an amazing job. Air travel in Australia is incredibly safe. When they can't staff the tower, they have to reduce the number of planes that take off and land.
0: Queensland's fallen miners are set to be honoured with a new memorial in the state's far northwest. Amy Drew has more.
2: The new landmark will be built in Mount Isa, overlooking the local mines on Frank Aston Hill. It's in honour of 150 miners who have lost their lives on the job and is something the community has been campaigning for years. The $4.7 million project will be jointly funded by the state government, mining company Glencore and the Mount Isa City Council. It will feature memorial panels, shaded areas, amphitheatre seating and multiple spaces for reflection, with construction expected to be completed by late 2027. Amy Drew reporting.
0: Staying in Queensland, and more than 400,000 people are expected to flock through the gates for this year's ECCA in Brisbane, which opens to the public this weekend. RNA Chief Executive Brendan Christo says the magic of the show and its connection to country life will be celebrated as part of its 150th anniversary.
3: Really telling city people why the bush is so important, where our food and fibre comes from, and you know, without those country exhibitors and the livestock and the, you know, the 21,000 entries we get each year, we wouldn't have, it wouldn't be the ECCA, it'd just be another fun day out.
0: Meantime, ECCA organisers say their bird exhibition and competitions will run as normal, assuring all their chickens, pigeons and geese are healthy. The Royal Adelaide Show has decided to scrap its bird-related attractions amid rising H5 flu cases across South Australia. Briefly in other news, Australia's property market will show some signs of life this weekend, with a bump in the number of properties going under the hammer. For example, 462 auctions are scheduled in Sydney, nearly 60 more than last week, but still well below the 2025 figures. This is Air News. The New Zealand Warriors have made an NRL Premiership statement in Auckland, dominating the ladder-leading Penrith Panthers 28-12. Warriors captain James Fisher-Harris says he's stoked with their performance.
4: I know they bring, like, their quality side. Have been for a long time. They're number one for a reason, but yeah, I just thought we put a step in the right direction there as a squad and as a game.
0: In the second game, the Sydney Roosters came from behind to defeat the Canterbury Bulldogs. The Roosters held an 8-2 lead at half-time, but the Bulldogs scored three tries in 11 minutes to take an 18-8 lead with 25 minutes to play. But two quick tries in the final 15 minutes for the Roosters earned them a hard-fought 20-18 win. Roosters halfback Sam Walker telling Nine he wasn't happy with their performance, even though they got the points.
5: Yeah, it was probably a disappointing performance from us. I thought we were far from our best in that game there. And credit to the boys, I thought Les coming up with a play like that towards the end of the game was huge. And it's good to be able to get the win in those sort of scrappy games, but it'll be a lot better than that if we want to do anything this year.
0: Next Thursday, it's first playing second, with the Roosters up against the Penrith Panthers. In the AFL, the Brisbane Lions have humbled the Hawks, recording a 67-point win to return to the top four. The Lions victorious 18-17-125 to 8-10-58. Cricket news, and Travis Head has won a second straight Allan Border medal, pipping fellow Ashes heroes Alex Carey and Mitchell Stark. Head polled 153 votes, ahead of Carey on 152 and Stark on 150. Stark won the Shane Warne Test Player of the Year award, while Mitchell Marsh took out the One Day International award. Australian Independent Radio News.
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2: Good morning, I'm Terry Daniel. Acting Prime Minister Richard Marles says it's just not right to say senior government ministers are divided on immigration policy. Home Affairs Minister Tony Burke postponed a key speech on Thursday where he was planning to flag migration cuts. It's understood his proposal was overruled by several cabinet colleagues, but Mr. Miles says that's not the case.
3: Look, that's not right. I mean, I've seen those reports. I don't know where they come from, but they're not right. I'm not going to go into cabinet discussions. Tony will be speaking to the National Press Club at the earliest opportunity. It's not unusual for dates to be moved around.
2: The Greens argue a US presence at a Western Australian naval base puts Australia at greater risk in regional conflict. There are concerns the United States is seeking to establish its own military base at HMAS Stirling, south of Perth. Both the federal government and the opposition say the facility will stay under Australian control. But Greens Senator David Shoebridge argues just having the US there makes it less safe.
4: If Australia is not only where your 4 to 5 US nuclear submarines are based, but it's also where decisions are being made about how those submarines will act in a war with another country, well, of course that puts a target on the base in Australia.
2: Around 40,000 people are expected to walk through the Ekka Gates in Brisbane on opening day today. The beloved event is celebrating its 150th anniversary this year. South Australia's growing bird flu outbreak has resulted in bird competitions being scrapped from the upcoming Royal Adelaide Show. CSIRO testing has confirmed 32 additional cases in the state, bringing its total to 119. Meanwhile, poultry farmers in Victoria are being forced to house their birds to reduce contact with wild birds. BHP workers in Port Hedland are preparing for more strike action today. Workers will stop loading ships today and down tools for 24 hours from 5 o'clock tomorrow morning. It follows weeks of negotiations between the miner and the combined ports unions over fairer pay and conditions. Western Australian Premier Roger Cook says he has full faith in both parties to reach a reasonable outcome.
5: I'm sure all the unions are working together to make sure they get the best possible outcome for their workers, and we want them to work with the company to ensure that that company can remain productive, sustainable and profitable.
2: Overseas, and 7 people have been killed when a 14-year-old boy opened fire on his home and school in Thailand. Most households by now should have got a letter with instructions on how to complete the census online.

0: the club should have notified the AFL of the side agreement, limiting their legal liability of future brain injuries to the player involved.
1: There's no reason. There was just a misstep in the process. I have received a letter, please explain, from the AFL in relation to this matter.
0: Jordan Tunbridge, Melbourne.
2: In other AFL news, a blow for the Western Bulldogs' hopes of playing finals. Scans have confirmed that Tim English has suffered damage to his MCL. Rory Laird is back for the Adelaide Crows against Richmond tonight. Crows ruck coach Sam Balderstone says he's good to go.
3: He's ready to go, yep. He's been chomping at the bit, ready. So he's rehabbed really well, got through training this week, ticked all the boxes that we needed him to tick, and he's right to go.
2: In the NRL, the Sydney Roosters have made it 7 straight wins, fighting back to beat the Canterbury Bulldogs 20-18. Earlier, the Warriors beat the Panthers 28-12 in New Zealand. Cricket, and Travis Head has won the Allan Border Medal for a second year in a row. The South Australian pipping keeper Alex Carey by just one vote to be crowned Australia's leading male cricketer. And the Wallabies take on Japan in Osaka tonight. Australian Independent Radio News.

had hung on his boot. He'd been up since 3:30, Mum had gone to town. You're gonna have to come now, son, the milk and cow is down. So I drove the Fordson tractor, rope around her head.

the farm is kind of laid back. Ain't much an old country boy like me can't hack. Thoroughly to ride, early in the sack. I thank God I'm a country boy.

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At 1 o'clock you can hear the stories from Snake Gully with two episodes of the historic tales of Dan and Dave, brought to you by our program sponsors. But enjoy the adventures of Sherlock Holmes, featuring various dramas throughout the 80 years of Holmes on radio, portrayed by actors including Basil Rathbone, John Patrick Laurie, Tom Conway and Clive Merrison. 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

0: Clarence, speak to me. Oh, Jack, what's the matter with him?
1: Just a moment. Let me have a look at him.
0: I think he's unconscious.
1: Uncle Clarence!
2: Who is it? Oh, my head.
1: Tell us what happened to you, Uncle Clarence.
2: It's you, Jack.
0: I'm here too, Uncle Clarence. What's the matter?
2: Oh, Sarah, I'm glad you've come. I'm ill. Very ill. My...

0: over tonight?
1: I'm worried out of me wits. I was coming over to see you.
0: What's up?
2: Boy, what's the matter? Where's Mum?
1: That's just what's worrying me. She's not home yet.
2: Where did she go?
1: She and Jack Lawrence went up to see Uncle Clarence this morning.
0: This morning?
1: Yes, and they took the car, too. I haven't been able to get out.
0: Well, it's a long pull up that hill, you know.
1: Yes. They thought Uncle Clarence was ill and they haven't come back.
2: Well, where's Mr. Montgomery? Why don't you borrow his car and go up to Green Creek Hill?
1: He's out for the day visiting some friends in Bongoola. He would be when he's wanted.
0: Oh, that's bad luck. Oh, I hope Mum's all right.
2: Well, why did they think Uncle Clarence was ill?
1: Well, Jack hasn't heard him shooting lately.
0: Oh. Come to think of it, I haven't heard him either. I got used to hearing him every morning.
1: Well, I'm nearly distracted, Dave. I don't know what to do.
0: What about borrowing Bill Smith's car?
1: That's the best idea. He could run over here for us in it. Oh, I've had such a lot of worry on me mind, what with calling a special council meeting tonight and wondering whether we're going to be a municipality or not, and then Mum going off like this.
2: Now, look, you sit down and be calm. Have you had anything to eat?
1: Oh, just a bit of bread and cheese.
2: Well, you're going to have a proper meal. I'll get it for
1: now,
2: you.
1: Now, don't start rushing about, Mabel. I don't want anything else.
2: Right.
0: Oh, well, you must have something, Dad. You can have it while we're waiting for Bill Smith's car to come over.
1: All right, Dave. You ring him up, then I'm too upset.
2: Now, I'm going to make you a nice hot cup of tea, and I'll boil you a couple of these.
1: Thanks, Mabel.
0: Now, Dad, just tell me all about it.
1: Will you ring up for Bill Smith's car? We've got to go and find Mum. She and Jack might have got lost on the hill somewhere.
0: Oh, Jack knows his way about.
1: Oh, you never know what might have happened. If only I'd gone up there with your mother. This is a punishment for me. I should have gone. Of course, I offered to, but Mum said no.
0: Hello? Hello? Oh, is that you, Miss Murphy? I want to talk to Bill Smith. No, Mum's not back yet. Put me on to Mr. Smith's ass, will you? The new one. All right.
1: How did she know that Mum had gone to see Uncle Clarence?
0: Oh, I suppose she'd picked it up somewhere. Oh, hello, is that you, Bill? Dave here. Oh, she's fine. Yeah. Now, listen, Bill, could you lend us your car? Oh, Mum went up to Green Creek Hill with Jack Lawrence to see Uncle Clarence in our car, and they're not back yet. No. Dad's very worried, and he wants to go and look for them. All right, Bill. Thanks. Good-o.
1: Well, is he coming over?
0: Yes, he's coming straight over. Now, don't worry any more, Dad. Anyway, Mum might be here in a minute.
1: Yeah, she wouldn't stay up there this long unless something was very wrong. She might have slipped and broken her leg or something.
0: Oh, I don't think that would happen, Dad.
1: Just shows you never know what's going to happen. We were all so happy this morning and looking forward to being a municipality, and then fate strikes us.
0: Oh, but fate hasn't struck us.
1: How do you know? I'll answer that. Maybe about Mum. Get out of the way, Dave.
0: All right.
1: Hello? What? Who's that? Hey? Oh. It's Mary Phelan. What? No, he's not home, Mary, no. Oh, it's all right. He hasn't gone out with anyone else. He's up at Green Creek Hill. He went to see Uncle Clarence. He went this morning. No, I don't know what's become of him. Mum went with him. Well, I don't think he'll turn up now. You'd better go home or go on your own. All right, Mary. I'll tell him to ring you when he comes in.

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0: Why doesn't Bill Smith get here?
1: Oh, give him time, Dad.
2: Dear, Dad, here's some toast for you. Now, bring the eggs in a minute.
0: Oh, Mabel, it's very good of you, but I don't think I could eat any.
2: Oh, now, look, you must try to eat something.
0: I'd get the awesome trap out and go up, only it would take me all night to get there.
2: Dive, did you ring me, Father?
1: Yes, you'll be over soon, Mabel.
2: Look, Dad, you can't do anything by working yourself up in such a state. Now, just a second, I'll get you something more to eat.
1: You know, Mum should never have gone up that steep hill, Dad. It's too much for her at her age.
0: Your mother's not so old. But you don't think anything's happened to her, my boy? You don't think she's collapsed, do you?
1: No, I hope not.
0: Oh, I should have gone myself. I'll never forgive myself.
2: Now, here's your eggs, Dad, lightly boiled in the way you like them. Now, look, you come and sit at the table and eat them.
0: Oh, Mabel, I don't want
2: now, them. Now, look, you've got to eat. Now, come on.
0: I suppose so.
1: It won't take Bill long to get over here, and then you and I will go up to Green Creek Hill. You'd better not come, Mabel.
2: All right, I'll wait here, Dave.
0: Well, it'll be some time before Bill Smith can get over here, and I've got to sit here doing nothing.
2: Go on, you eat your toast.
0: No, I'm eating it. Come to think of it, I am a bit hungry.
2: Didn't I hear the phone ring just now?
0: Oh, that was Mary Farron worrying because Jack hadn't met her to take her to the pictures.
2: Oh, we'll get some news soon, I'm sure of that. Now, Dad, do go on and eat those eggs after I've gone to the trouble of getting them for you.
0: All right, Mabel. You're a good girl, and I'm grateful to you. But I'm worried out of me wits. All right, I'll answer it.
2: Oh, Dad, you've knocked your cup over.
0: I'm sorry. Here, let me get to the phone. Hello? Who's that? Oh, it's you, Ted. What? Oh, listen, Ted, I can't discuss council business about the municipality now. I'm out of me wits. Mum's missing. Now, I'll talk to you tomorrow, Ted. Some other time. Goodbye.
1: Well, what did he want?
0: Oh, I don't know. He had some ideas for us to get up a deputation or something. I can't think of that now.
2: Oh, look. I can see the lights of a car.
1: Well, it couldn't be Bill Smith yet.
0: Perhaps it's our car. Wait on.
1: Oh, it is out.
2: Oh,
0: you there, Mum?
3: Yes, Dad.
0: Oh, thank goodness for that. What's wrong?
3: Oh, Dad, it's terrible.
0: What happened to you? Did you fall down the hill and break your leg?
1: Oh, she didn't break her leg. You can see she's all right.
4: Uncle Clarence is very ill.
0: But Mum's all right, isn't she?
3: Oh, I'm quite all right, Dad.
0: Well, come in and tell me what happened. Oh, thank goodness you're all right, Sarah.
2: Oh, Mum, you look awful. Oh, do have something to eat.
0: Here, have one of my eggs, Sarah.
3: Oh, no, I couldn't eat. Jack, you have that egg.
2: Well, I'll go and boil some.
3: Now, listen to me, please.
0: What's happened to Uncle Clarence?
3: We got up there and discovered that he was very ill.
0: What?
3: He'd been queer for some days, and then Jack went for a doctor. And, of course, I had to wait for the doctor to come back. And they took ours.
4: Yes, he was out when I first got to his house, and I had to wait for him, and then we had to climb up Green Creek Hill.
0: But where's Uncle Clarence? Why didn't you bring him home?
3: Oh, he's got pneumonia, and he can only be moved in an ambulance.
0: Well, why don't we get the ambulance?
3: We've been trying, but the ambulance can't get up that hill, and Uncle Clarence has got to lie flat on his back.
0: Strike me, Ansie. Well, we've got to get him away from that umpy. Who's with him now?
3: One of the ambulance men and a nurse from the hospital, but he can't stay up there. It's dropped in damp.
0: Well, we'll have to get him out somehow. Can you think of anything, Dave?
1: No, the car won't climb up that hill.
4: I tried to get the car up that hill.
0: Wait on. The most powerful engine we've got in Snake Gully is the fire engine.
1: Oh, yes.
3: Yes. And Uncle Clarence could lie flat on that.
0: Well, we'll get the fire engine up there.
3: Oh, that is a good idea. Do you think it'll climb the hill?
0: Well, it should. Come on, Dave. We'll get into town right away.
3: And I'll come with you.
0: No, Mum. You stay here with Mabel. You've had enough worry for one day. There's a nurse up there now, and we'll get Uncle Clarence all right.
2: Oh, yes, you'd better not go up again, Mum.
3: Can I leave it to you, Dad?
0: Of course you can.
4: Yes, and I'll go along with Dad.
0: It's all right, Jack. You've done your share. Have something to eat.
2: I'll look after Mum and Jack.
0: All right, Mabel, and when your father comes, tell him we've gone on to the fire station. If he likes to come and give us a hand, he's welcome.
2: All right. He should be here soon.
0: Come on then, Dave. There's no time to be lost.
1: I don't think she's going to make it, Dad.
0: Oh, she'll have to make it, Dave. Get out and put stones behind the back wheels.
1: This is the steepest part.
0: Yes, I know.
1: God, Dad, don't sound the siren.
0: Oh, I set it off by mistake. Now, will you do what I say? Get some stones and block the back wheels up, Dave.
1: All right. Oh, I'm doing me best. Have you got her in low gear?
0: Hey? Of course I've got her in low gear.
1: All right. Now, are you ready? Let her go.
0: She's moving. Come on, hop in.
1: All right, Dad, I'm coming. Hey, look out, my dad.
0: Oh, keep quiet. I can take the curve. Strike me, Ansem. I have to slow down.
1: Oh, stop her.
0: Sir, I am stopping her. We should have had the brakes relined on this thing, you know. They're not gripping too well. Oh, now hop out and put some stones under the wheel, Dave, and I'll have another go at this bit again.
1: Oh, this is the last bit, Dad.
0: The last bit, thank goodness. Now, all right. Now, are you ready?
1: Yes, Dad. Now, careful. Hey, what have you done? You're running down backwards.
0: Hey, look out, help, help.

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Right now it's time to put our thinking cap once again for the Sherlock Holmes Radio Mysteries.

It's May of 1891, and Dr. Watson is grieving the death of his friend Sherlock Holmes at the Reichenbach Falls in Switzerland. However, Holmes is not dead, as the world will find out in 3 years' time. But he has a bit of business to take care of before he leaves London. A bit of business involving his friend and biographer John Watson. A case of unfinished business, starring John Patrick Lorre as Holmes and Lawrence Albert as Watson.

0: Black Gage, let's take on water at the next signal.
1: What do I say? You ought to put a water trough along this cutting. Save time.
0: Go on. You just don't like to stop this trench.
1: Why should I? The walls are too steep. You can't even see the sun at noon. It's not safe. You're too close to the mine and all.
0: Did you just hear yourself?
1: Everyone knows about Blue John Gap.
0: You mean those fairy tales? Like the one where a big old boogie carries sheep into the mine when there's a full moon?
1: I am that doctor. He died of fright after trying to kill something there.
0: So you say. I heard he was a lunger on borrowed time. I've been driving the Derbyshire to London line since 68 and what are you looking at?
1: Something moving along the ledge.
0: You mean up where you can't even see?
1: The tracks! Look out!
0: The brakes!
2: Oh, cabby! Cabby!

0: further adventures of Sherlock Holmes, featuring John Patrick Lowry as Holmes and Lawrence Albert as Dr. Watson. Tonight, a case of unfinished business.
1: It was that dreadful May of 1891. After the advent at the Falls of Reichenbach, I took a short leave from my practice. Mycroft Holmes had requested me to organize Sherlock Holmes's papers and put Baker Street back in order after Moriarty's attempted arson. The busy work occupied my mind, but also prevented me from moving past the tragedy.
2: Dr. Watson?
1: Hello, Mrs. Turner. Is Mrs. Hudson back?
2: I fear not, sir, but I'm not surprised. She was so upset about what happened to Mr. Holmes and the fire. Oh, but you have the place looking much better.
1: Well, thank you. Hasn't been easy. And you've been most kind to watch the house while she's away.
2: She'd do the same for me. But there's a gentleman here who says he's an old friend of yours. He went to your home and Mrs. Watson sent him here.
1: Old friend?
2: The name on his card is Lot Morrell. He says he went to university with you. He's an American.
3: I'm sorry I called it a bad time, John.
1: On my oath, you haven't. This breakfast is doing me wonders. Now, what's it been like? 12 years?
3: About that. Although Bart seems a lifetime ago.
1: And I've kept track of you in the colonies.
3: The colonies? You snob.
1: I'm not. Your work on intubation with O'Dwyer at St. John's Hospital for Sick Children? Revolutionary.
3: I only assisted Joseph. No glory in that. But plenty of satisfaction. Speaking of which, I've kept track of you, too. My condolences on Mr. Holmes.
1: Yes. He was the best man, the wisest man I've ever known.
3: Yes. Very appropriate quote. I'm sure Plato could not have held Socrates in any higher esteem than you did Sherlock Holmes.
1: I'm sorry. Did I say something wrong?
3: What? No. No, I'm just peckish. Where's that waiter?
4: Mr. Holmes, you've a visitor with a message he claims is of the first importance. He is waiting in the stranger's room.
5: Yes, what is it? Sherlock.
3: Good afternoon, Mycroft.
5: What in heaven's name are you thinking, coming to the Diogenes Club? You're known here.
3: But Sherlock Holmes isn't here. I'm John Reeves, a cabby bearing a vital missive, sir.
5: From the land beyond the mists, no doubt.
3: Could any missive be more vital?
5: Fine. What is it?
3: Well, earlier today, I, Reeves, was working along the Strand. That meal is an absolute tonic. Simpsons is better than I remember.
6: Yes, yes, it's still one of my favorite restaurants. It's nice that some things haven't changed. Cabby! Came for the tour of our old haunts?
7: Old up Caprice. Where to, gents?
3: Well, if you're really up for it, John, I would like to...
8: Dr. Watson!
3: Who's that, a colleague of yours?
6: Yes, in a manner of speaking.
3: Oh, a Scotland Yarder. Rough-looking sort.
6: The straight is that. Inspector!
9: Sorry to bother you. If it weren't important...
6: Intrude, I'm sure.
9: Can you come with me? Official business.
6: Now? What could involve me?
9: I have a four-wheeler waiting.
3: Go on, John. They must need you.
6: I'm sorry, Lot. I'll pay the cab in case you can use it.
3: No, please, I'll walk. I'm just up the street at Charing Cross Hotel, and the sun feels good.
6: Certainly. Dinner tonight?
3: Sure. A pleasure, Inspector.
9: Same to you, sir. This way, Doctor.
5: So you followed Dr. Watson and Lestrade?
3: No, why would I?
5: To see where they went?
3: Unnecessary. I knew their destination as well as you do, so I took the precaution of following Dr. Morrell. His visit to Watson could have been just a coincidence, but I felt it wise to verify.
5: And did Morrell return to his hotel?
3: Without detour. But for 2 shillings, another cabbie is doing Reeves the favor of watching the hotel in case Morrell leaves. An ounce of prevention.
5: All right. I have no more energy to bandy words. Surely you see this is my first respite since Professor Moriarty's death.
3: I do. I'm afraid it was one matter to predict that human criminal nature would swiftly fill the vacuum of the professor's former empire.
5: Experiencing it, along with the aftershocks it is sending through three continents, is quite another. It's like going to war. Blast it. You're supposed to be on your way to Tibet.
3: And abandoned a colleague in peril.
5: Oh, Sherlock. If that's your important message, I promise you Dr. Watson is not in peril. You don't need to hang about playing guardian angel.
3: Actually, I've been playing guardian angel for your right-hand man, Walter Simonson. Although he always communicated to me under the nom de plume.
5: Shh! Even here the walls may have ears.
3: Oh, Mycroft, surely you see that the time has passed for worrying about that.
0: Waiting inside the four-wheeler for Lestrade and I was a Paul Wiry man, early 30s, with hazel eyes and hair and moustache blonde enough to pass for white.
9: Dr. Watson, may I introduce my friend, Walter Simonson?
6: How do you do?
9: I can't tell you how much I've looked forward to talking with you in person. I only wish Mr. Holmes could be here, too.
6: Have we corresponded?
9: We haven't, but I corresponded four times with Mr. Holmes using the name Fred Porlock.
6: Porlock? Ah, the Burston murder. You tried to warn Holmes about it.
9: Before I tried to warn him off of it. Your persistence nearly got me drawn and quartered.
6: Yes. Holmes said you were an informer working closely with Professor Moriarty.
9: Actually, I infiltrated Moriarty's organization in 86 for the British government under the aegis of Scotland Yard's special branch. There were times, though, that I felt justice might be better served by informing Mr. Holmes rather than my superior about information I learned, but only if he had no idea what I was truly about. But now, Doctor, I need your help.
6: Why, certainly.
9: Thank you. Before I explain, though, allow me to beg your patience for a few more minutes.
0: The Clarence cab soon stopped at a four-story house on Wigmore Street, where Simonson rented a suite on the third floor. Lestrade warned me that this was the scene of a crime, with a body in the sitting room. I was more than a little surprised as I saw no constables.
8: Here you are, Doctor.
9: We have no idea who he is, but we found a garrote, a neddy, concealed knives and a Colt revolver on him. Things being as they are, we are assuming he is an assassin in Moriarty's employment.
0: No indications of a struggle or violence. Everything suggests he's been here only a few hours. Yes, looks like he was enjoying some of your brandy, Mr. Simonson.
9: Oh, Walter, please. Judging by the level in that carafe, my guess is he had two full glasses.
0: It smells all right, I suppose.
5: Oh, that's a nerve, enjoying your spirits while waiting to kill you.
0: Why no constables, Lestrade?
5: Unadvisable under the circumstances, but these premises are being watched.
9: Expediently apprehending Moriarty's associates takes precedence over proper police protocol. In fact, he has sworn to secrecy regarding this matter.
0: I see. And you prefer me examining the body rather than calling in a coroner?
9: Yes, but also, well, not all of the professor's associates are willing ones. Among other means, Moriarty used blackmail and extortion, such as purchasing incriminating debts to manipulate people in high positions of corporate and political power. Now his organization intends to expose them and inflict widespread harm.
0: Oh, the more I learn about the professor, the more I see why Holmes would sacrifice himself to destroy the man.
9: It was Mr. Holmes who informed the government about this plot just before you two went to the continent. Considerable resources are being dedicated to prevent it. But now my superior needs to see a file Mr. Holmes kept with his case books and indexes.
0: Oh, dear. Holmes kept all that in a large tin box he used to store in his bedroom. Oh, but it's not there now, and I have no clue where he put it.
9: That's all right. Mr. Mycroft has the clue.
0: Pardon?
9: Mr. Holmes gave his brother a clue to the box's location. A clue to be revealed to you if circumstances dictated.
0: What if I don't understand this clue?
9: Let's find out. The message from Mr. Sherlock Holmes is, not papers, and then my fee.
4: Oh, for heaven's sake.
8: Doctor?
4: I wrote an account of one of Holmes's investigations titled A Case of Identity, where I referenced an earlier investigation, A Scandal in Bohemia.
8: The one about Irene Adler and the King of Bohemia? Oh, I like that one. She was more than a match for Holmes.
4: And he admired her for it. Remember, Holmes even requested a photograph of Miss Adler from the King.
8: Oh, I see. Holmes wrote where to find this box on the back of that photograph.
4: No. Walter, I must return to Baker Street.
1: Let's go. The four-wheeler is still waiting.
4: Just a moment. Once we're there, I wish to go inside alone. For my own reasons.
1: All right.
4: But before we leave, tell me everything you know about this body.
1: I did. I give you my word.
4: So you have no idea who put the hemlock in the carafe?
8: What's that? This brandy smells all right.
4: I suppose. Walter, prior to this morning, when were you last here?
1: Yesterday afternoon. And the brandy was fine then, or I wouldn't be talking to you now. The body was here when I returned, so I contacted the street. He's my Scotland Yard liaison.
8: How can you be sure there's hemlock in here without an analysis?
4: I can't. It could be something similar, say, Chirori. Oh, but that has a bitter taste, and this man drank two full glasses. What's more, hemlock contains conine. Just 0.1 grams can be fatal, and its effects would have been abetted by brandy's natural inebriate action and ability to depress the motor function of the cranial spinal axis.
8: Fair enough. It sounds like a quick and painless death.
4: Relatively, yet unpleasant. He probably felt cold, but wouldn't know why. Then numb, starting with his extremities. Eventually, he wouldn't have been able to move and died alone, trapped in that chair. Before paralysis set in, however, it looks like he walked around a bit, attempting to warm up, and that explains these fresh flecks of dried mud about the floor.
1: Actually, that might have been me when I came back.
4: Really? I thought I saw mud on his boots. Yes, look here. This mud is the same yellowish-brown color as what's on the floor.
1: Hold on a moment. I haven't cleaned these boots yet, and they are covered in the same color mud.
8: Where from?
1: Blue John Gap. It's a Derbyshire mine, been abandoned for years. Locals claim it's the lair of a beast or creature.
4: Yes, I read about that in the Times. Fascinating story. Those folk tales got stood up again recently by a Dr. Hardcastle. So I recall he passed away from phthisis, which he insisted was aggravated after hunting some primordial monster back into the mine.
1: You have a good memory. What Hardcastle actually found was an outpost for Moriarty's organization, but was playing up to the legend to keep people away from the mine. Going so far as to make it look like the thing was nicking sheep whenever there was a full moon.
8: Sounds like an excuse for free mutton to me.
1: Waste not, want not. Moriarty's men arranged things to look like the doctor treed the monster in the mine, but it doubled back on him, and then told him to get busy dying, or they'd save him the effort.
4: That's outrageous.
1: That's Moriarty's idea of poetic justice. When news of the professor's death and the search for his associates reached Blue John Gap, his men realized it'd be problematic fleeing by road or countryside, so they opted to commandeer a train they could ride into London. Once there, they could scatter into the East End and escape England by ship.
4: A sound plan.
1: Sound enough that when word of it reached London, I had no choice but to lead a posse that arrived just as Moriarty's men were moving in to seize the train.
10: The tracks! Look out! The brakes!
1: Moriarty's men fled back to Blue John Gap to make a last stand. We didn't disappoint them. That's where I picked up this mud.
4: So this stranger had to have been there, but had sense not to return to the mine. He must have recognized you and found a way to London to confront you.
8: Only to poison himself. Word about you must have also got back to London, Walter. And another of Moriarty's gang poured hemlock or whatever in this carafe. How could they know about this fellow's intentions? I'd say you had two near misses this day.
1: I suppose you're right.
4: I must confess I was generally satisfied with Lestrade's hypothesis as well. So we returned to Baker Street, and I went inside alone. The thought of rummaging through Holmes's things in front of anyone struck me as too severe a violation of his privacy.
1: All right, where is it? With your tobacco and your Persian slipper? Perhaps the coal scuttle with your cigars and pipes. In a case of identity, I've referenced the scandal in Bohemia as the case of the Irene Adler papers. However, Holmes was commissioned to retrieve a photograph of the King of Bohemia with Miss Adler, a slip Holmes often enjoyed chiding me about. Not here. Think, John. Think like Sherlock. You put it somewhere sensible but inconspicuous, like a pocket of one of your dressing gowns, or on the table, lost in plain sight amongst the chemistry equipment. That photograph of Miss Adler given to Holmes was a reward he had requested on the spur of the moment. The actual fee paid by the king was in the form of a gold snuff box with a large amethyst on its lid. That's where Holmes left her to find the file, inside that gold snuff box. Blast it, where is it? People's lives are depending on this. I've been through your papers, put back your belongings. Where else would you... Yes. The last place I would have searched was Holmes's desk to the side of the sofa. Except for retrieving his personal casebook, I'd had no intention of going through its drawers, believing it was Mycroft's place to attend to Holmes's most personal items. Eureka! I opened the lid, poked through with the powdered tobacco. Nothing. I poured out the tobacco, pried open the bottom, and found a key, most likely to a bank deposit box, judging by its appearance.
11: Mrs. Turner, I'm going out. Can you... Mrs. Turner, come here.
2: What's wrong? Are you all right?
1: When was the foyer last swept?
2: Early this morning.
1: Has anyone else been in here since Lochmere?
2: Only that one policeman, Lestrade. Oh, look at all that mud on the mat. I'll shake it clean.
1: No, that's all right. It doesn't matter now.
2: Doctor?
1: I'm sorry I startled you, Mrs. Turner. Would you please lock Mr. Holmes's rooms for me? I have an appointment. I gave the key to Walter and Lestrade, confident their resources would divine the bank box he'd opened. Then I took a hansom to Charing Cross Hotel, where I paid the cabbie to wait.
6: Lot?
3: Come in. I've been waiting. Afternoon. Or should I say good evening? Time does fly. I'd offer you a drink, but I'm afraid I just finished the last of it.
1: You did what?
6: No.
1: Hemlock?
3: Perceptive. Same old John. You gave me quite a term when you paraphrased Plato this morning. Coincidences like that always pester me. I don't believe in them. I'd rather think everything happens for a reason.
1: Well, this isn't going to happen. Not while I can stop it.
3: You can't. I'll be dead before you can scrounge anything to use for artificial ventilation, and we both know that's the only way to sustain life until the effects of conine poisoning wear off. So please, grant me a final request. Sit down and talk with me one last time.
1: Lot.
3: John.
1: Why?
3: You'll find a letter on the bedside table that explains all this, just in case. You can give it to your colleague, Lestrade. Now, did I ever tell you about my family?
1: Just that your father died and your mother remarried.
3: That's more than I tell most folks. In a nutshell, my father was a farmer in the Delaware Valley. A good man. Honest. Strong. A Confederate captain named Harsh Washburn killed him near the end of the war. Harsh had taken a fancy to my mother, and she returned the feelings. Only my mother and I knew about the murder, and I never could get myself to hate her enough to make her suffer by taking Washburn away from her.
1: I am so sorry.
3: I'm starting to get numb. Best hurry.
1: Lot, please. I can help...
3: Do nothing, John. I assume Lestrade took you to Simonson's flat?
1: Yes.
3: I figured. I'd say it was coincidence, but...
1: You don't believe in them.
3: You know... There wouldn't have been an opportunity for any coincidences if I had just left England this morning. But I knew there was no escaping this. So I paid my call on you. It's really good to see you again.
1: The dead stranger. Is that Washburn?
3: Oh, yeah. Like I told you this morning, my mother died suddenly 2 weeks ago. Washburn never considered the consequences of that. I was finally free to avenge my father. His murder had been within a hand's reach of my thoughts for most of my life. I couldn't live with myself if I did nothing. But now that I've done it, I still can't live with myself. I'm a doctor. Do no harm.
12: I don't know what to say.
3: You don't have to say anything. That's the wonder of friendship at times like these. I asked for a blanket, but it'd do no good.
12: Lot, are you... Were you ever a part of Moriarty's gang?
3: No. That was Washburn. Worked for Moriarty for years.
12: He's a paid killer?
3: And a good one. Give him his due. But the war also taught him how to lead men, plan, and execute raids. I suppose he'd have turned that training to crime on his own, like Frank and Jesse James did. Moriarty paid him so much money. My mother thought I should be grateful to them both. My father could never have paid for my medical education.
12: You would have found a way.
3: Thanks. That means a lot, coming from you. Washburn and my mother moved to Matlock last winter so he could run things at Blue John Gap. Then she died. I couldn't get there in time for a funeral. Washburn thought it natural I'd want to visit her grave. That was only one reason I came.
12: By the time you arrived, Washburn must have been trying to find a way to get his men out of the country.
3: He'd already decided to steal the train. I thought, if he's killed doing that, that's Providence. Murmur not at the ways of Providence. I went along with him to the Gap this morning. We made plans to meet in Montenegro. I'd avenge my father there. Though I told Washburn I'd get him back to America. Instead, he came back to the mine. He'd recognized Simonson, wanted blood. I helped him get to London, helped him find Simonson's place. Then, when his guard was finally down, I poisoned him. Watched him die. I wish I could say I'm sorry. Why can't I say I'm sorry?
12: Because you're not a liar. And where it really counts, you're still a good man. Lot. Lot. Oh, Lot. And now you're gone, too.

0: There you are, Cubby. And fair warning. Make sure you deliver that message. Hello, Doctor. You caught me in the act of commandeering your cab.
1: Hello, Walter. Why didn't you come up with this trade?
0: No time. On my way out of the country until all of Moriarty's gang are in a salt box. Orders from my superior. For my own good, he says. This isn't my style, but what choice do I have? Not ours to reason why.
1: Will you be away long?
0: I hope not. But who can ever say how long a war will go on? I am sorry about your friend.
1: Yes. I've been hearing that a lot lately.
0: I'm afraid life is like that sometimes.
1: Lestrade mentioned you were able to use that key. Hopefully that will speed the war along.
0: Hopefully.
1: I'd be honored if you'd visit me when you get back.
0: I'll do that. And I'd be honored if we could share this cap.
1: I'd like nothing better.
2: Taking you back to Baker Street then, sir?
1: No. No. It's time you take me home to Paddington.
2: As you say. Off with you, Caprice.
3: Good old Watson.
4: You have just heard A Case of Unfinished Business, a great hiatus mystery written by Stephen Philip Jones, starring John Patrick Lowry as Sherlock Holmes, Lawrence Albert as Dr. John H. Watson, and featuring Terry Edward Moore as Mycroft Holmes. Rick May was Inspector Lestrade, with Sharva Maynard as Mrs. Turner. Also in the cast were Dennis Bateman as Walter Simonson. Other parts were played by members of the cast. Incidental music was written and performed by Michael Lynch. Our violinist is Coral Sepulveda. With production by Jim French and direction by John Patrick Lowry, The Further Adventures of Sherlock Holmes is a copyrighted feature of Jim French Productions. The characters of Holmes and Watson were created by Sir Arthur Conan Doyle and used in stories by him. The use of these characters in this audio series is by arrangement with the estate of Dame Jean Conan Doyle. This is Dennis Bateman speaking.
1: And this is Dr. John H. Watson. I had many more adventures with Sherlock Holmes, and I'll tell you another one when next we meet.
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10: G'day, folks, and welcome along to If That Ain't Country. I'm Western Red, your host. It's good to have your company. Thanks for joining us, where for the next 2 hours, as always, we've got nothing but the very best in traditional country, honky-tonk, bluegrass, and western swing for you. This week, we'll hear about a man who seemed destined to be a country singer from the get-go. We've got a Leona Williams tie-in to both your country covers and your shot of steel, and we'll hear about some iconic Australian headwear in your Aussie injection this week. But first, we're going to jump right into this week's feature. All music this week from Texan Sonny Burns from the years 1959 to 1968. That's the period we're focusing on, but back in the early to mid-50s, Sonny Burns had it all in front of him. A likable fella with a voice made for honky-tonk, especially sad songs, an eye for material, the connections, heck, even Starday Records favoured him for national hit-making material over even George Jones in the very early days, but Burns seemingly stymied his own career. His hard-drinking and carousing ways, probably what led him to a fast friendship with George Jones in the first place, well, it derailed the direction of things, and when Farron Young covered a song that Burns had recorded first in A Place for Girls Like You and Farron's version hit, it kind of took the wind out of his sails, momentum-wise, but that was really just the tip of the iceberg. Sonny's golden years, if you could call them that, is something we'll have to cover in another episode sometime. For this week's show, we are focusing on Burns' second go-round of sorts, which occurred from, like I said, about 1959 through 68, give or take, primarily on United Artists Records. From about 1956 through 59, Sonny Burns disappeared off the music radar. Probably a combination of bourbon and women saw him hit, quote, rock bottom, by his own admission. But in August of 1959, our story picks up when Burns re-emerges with his first single in 3 years on San Antonio's TNT record label, right here on If That Ain't Country, an ironic yet fitting boozer called The Bottom of the Bottle.

Our traditional Country Tragics Facebook group is for fun, discussion, and community. More information at ifthataincountry.net.

If that ain't country, and a couple from our man Sonny Burns right there. The first was Must I Leave It There from 1964, and then Patches on My Heart with a dynamite guitar line renewed in the 21st century yet again by Swedish traditionalists, the countryside of Harmonica Sam, who covered it to great success. Western Red with you, and a lot of the history on Sonny Burns, what little there is, focuses on his link to George Jones and his boozing reputation. It's country music folklore that Burns was regarded as the best shot that Stardew Records had in 1954 at national success. He outsold new label mate George Jones by a country mile at first, and they say his pairing with George on record on a few occasions as a duet partnership was intended to bolster the new and terrified young Beaumont native's own recordings rather than the other way around. But after Burns failed to show up for a scheduled duet session on a new song called Why Baby Why, they got tired of waiting. Pappy Daly asked permission and Jones wound up overdubbing himself, and it became the Possum's first hit. They say that Sonny Burns was in a poker game across town and got too drunk to show, but there's no real proof of that. It does make for a good story, however. The split between Sonny Burns and his first label, Stardew, wasn't particularly amicable, but it obviously wasn't irreconcilable, because when Daly moved to United Artists in the early 60s, Burns got a record deal with them. A fella who played a fairly big role in Burns' second coming, as it were, was a guy named Buddy Word. He was married to a singer named Margie Word, who recorded for D Records out of Houston, and apparently who had a lengthy affair with Lefty Frizzell at some point, a fact that's not really relevant here, merely interesting. However, it was Buddy Word's Bottom of the Bottle that was the stepping stone for Burns' second go-round. Word also wrote Patches on My Heart, which we heard a second ago, as well as an early cut for George Jones, one of my favourites in The Last Town I Painted. But as we continue along right here on If That Ain't Country, let's play you two of the songs which Buddy Word wrote for Sonny Burns, who was indeed a fine interpreter of solid honky-tonk. He had a good one in Word, no doubt. We'll hear a very walk-on-by tone to a song called Bricks and Mortar from 1962. Then we'll follow it up with I'm Losing My Mind, one of the lonesome ballads that Sonny Burns excelled at, both written by Buddy Word.

If that ain't country, and Sonny Burns right there with another delightful cut for the United Artists label from 1962 and then some, demonstrating what I like personally so much about this era of Burns music. Yes, Texas honky tonk from the 50s is great and it is its own distinct style, but in the 60s, when a lot of those boys moved to recording in Nashville, the production improved. It got tighter. They sometimes added a chorus, as we heard, not necessarily a good thing, but the whole thing just sounded cleaner, which I personally enjoy more than a rough barroom type sound. That's just me, though. Western Red with you, and in between Burns' time finishing up at Starday and his re-emergence in 1959, Pappy Daly had moved his attention to his frustrating protege, George Jones, whose drunken and erratic behaviour rivaled Sonny Burns' own. Still, Daly had been able to corral the possum long enough to enjoy some serious success, and after some time with Mercury Records, Daly built a relationship with United Artists, one which proved some of the best honky-tonk material of the 60s. Pappy Daly knew how to spot them, and he brought them all to UA, including several folks from his D record label out of Houston. Folks like Glenn Barber, Melba Montgomery, Judy Lynn, who we've covered on the show before, Country Johnny Mathis, Georgie Riddle, George Jones, and of course Sonny Burns, who first recorded in Nashville for UA in September of 1961. Actually, it was a split session on that day, one half for sensational songwriter and equally erratic performer in Country Johnny Mathis and Sonny Burns both. And right here on If That Ain't Country, let's go ahead and play two tracks from that day. First up, it'll be a cracking fiddle-driven stomper from Mathis' own pen, Thinking Too Far Behind. Then we'll slow it down a little with Sonny Burns on A Blue House Painted White.

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0: 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If that ain't country, the real deal and then some.
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0: or twang isn't a dirty word. 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
1: It's Bud the Spud from

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Right on the table. So when you see that big trucker rolling by, wave your hand or kind of wink your eye, cause that's Bud the Spud from old PEI with another big load of

0: Of the best doggone potatoes that's ever been growed. And they're from Prince Edward Island. They're from Prince Edward Island.
1: If that ain't country, and there's Canada's iconic Stompin' Tom Connors with a song I believe is pretty famous up in that part of the world, Bud the Spud. Western Red with you, and a proud Canadian was Tom Connors, but a man who was born in Butte, Montana, but who grew up in Canada, was John Edwards Ratkowski. From a young age, he was determined to become a member of the Royal Canadian Mounted Police, but he was given the blunt news when he turned of age that he couldn't join because he wasn't a native-born Canadian. More than a little disappointed, Ratkowski only had $50 to his name when he crossed back into the US, signed up for the draft, and joined the army. That was 1943, and it turned out he was a pretty lousy soldier. He got pretty good at cooking, though, so wound up mostly on kitchen police duty. One night, a buddy of his bummed $10 to play craps with, and on agreement of loaning his mate the money, Ratkowski received this fella's guitar as collateral. He mustn't have broken even that night, because when Ratkowski was honorably discharged some weeks later, the guitar came with him. He didn't know how to play the thing at first, but taught himself a few chords, and when he got back stateside to Spokane, Washington, he walked into a music store to buy a few sheets of music to learn. The store manager asked him if he could play, so he played the only song he knew at the time, which was Tumbling Tumbleweeds. The store patrons stopped what they were doing and burst into applause, prompting the store manager to point Ratkowski in the direction of radio station KHQ, just across the road, who was apparently looking for a singer for their station. Right here on If That Ain't Country, he wound up meeting with music director Jim Atkins, who gave him a job shortly thereafter. We'll continue with the story of John Edwards Ratkowski in a moment here, but I'd like to play you a red-hot slice of Hillbilly Boogie from Jim Atkins here, the radio guy who we just talked about, who also happened to be the older brother of Chet Atkins. This one is a 1953 cover of Lattie Moore's Duke Joint Johnny.

restless wind begins to stir, my heart begins to pound. A lonely voice within me cries, it's time to cover ground. Wind and rain fall on my face, my spirit then

0: If that ain't country, and there's a song for the trail. From John Edward Ratkowski, a.k.a. Rocky Starr, we heard The Wanderer. Western Red with you, and Rocky Starr's career just seemed destined to be. After being knocked back from the Royal Canadian Mounted Police for not being Canadian-born, he was on his way home from Boston to Washington State after his army stint had come to an end in 1945, when, while waiting for his train, he saw a woman crying. He asked her what was wrong, and she told him that she was trying to get to Salt Lake City to meet her fiancé, but wasn't able to board the crowded train because servicemen and their wives had priority. Starr had a solution. Well, why don't you just say you're my wife and you can board with me? The woman stopped sobbing and looked up. It worked, and as they were rolling out of Boston, she noticed the guitar hanging from his shoulder for the first time. "Play me a song, will you?" she asked, and as he did in the Spokane Music Shop, shortly thereafter this story happens, he played one of the only songs he knew, Tumbling Tumbleweeds. And as in the music shop, within moments, the fellow passengers hushed, and all of a sudden, Ratkowski, a.k.a. Rocky Starr, had the attention of the whole carriage. The woman, thinking quick, grabbed his army hat and went round the carriage, holding it out for cash. "More!" came the shouts from the fellow train-goers. And as he sang another one, then another one, the hat was soon filled up. And as with several connections, the woman and Ratkowski counted almost $200 by the time they were set to part ways. They split the money and she went to Salt Lake, he went to Spokane and landed that job I told you about with Chet Atkins' older brother Jim's radio station. Not too long after that, Ratkowski changed his name to the easier-to-remember Rocky Starr and became a very popular draw in the Denver, Colorado area where he ended up. He was offered a full-time gig with the NBC affiliate in the Mile High City, you see. He toured all over the region, singing on the radio during the day and taking a six-piece band from one end of the Rockies to the other. And right here on If That Ain't Country, who would have thought that it would have all started after a failed attempt to join the Mounties and being handed a guitar one evening in 1945?
1: Baby doll, you're the one

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0: 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If That Ain't Country, a sound bigger than the state of Texas.
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0: born south of the equator from American stylings and hard life in the outback came Australian country music.
1: In the rain when the lights on the hill were a-blinding me.
0: It's an Aussie injection on If That Ain't Country.

if that ain't country. And as we continue your Aussie injection, there's a genuine rip snorter, warning of the reality of truck driving from Les Partel. That one's called The Trucky Son. Western Red with you, and Les Partel, born in 1930, was one of Australia's country pioneers, recording on the same label as Slim Dusty in the 50s. He was heavily influenced by the work of Jimmy Rogers and the Carter family, and I'm not sure if it's because of the latter, but Partel played the auto harp fairly proficiently, just like Mother Maybelle Carter did. He got his hands moulded in the illustrious Hands of Fame in Tamworth and was elevated to the role of renown by the 21st century. But as we continue along with another cut from Mr. Les Partel, I wanted to share with you what he had written on the back of the LP which contained this song, which is all about the Akubra hat. Not just a hat, as we'll hear, but Australia's answer to the Stetson, a fine piece of headwear of which I myself have owned several and still own several. Les writes, quote, "The feeling for this song came to me when old Don and I were having a lemonade, parentheses, beer, in a pub on Southwest Rocks on the coast of northern New South Wales, where a fellow kept referring to his hat as me Akubra. I noticed its condition and asked why a new hat hadn't been made the order of the day. The answer I got was unprintable, and so were some of the uses that the poor old hat had been put to. I had never ever thought of a hat other than being an item to place on one's head, but a yarn with the old bushman and a bit of deep thought on the matter brought me up to date."

Star on Byrne's second career of sorts. From 1959 to 1968, There Goes the Room Next to Mine from 1963, and I Just Slipped Your Mind from 1963 also. Weston Redd with you, and Byrne's first session with United Artists with Blue House Painted White was enough of a success to warrant a second session. And a side note, the session players on all of Byrne's UA material remain unidentified, annoyingly. But that second session came to be in March of 1962, a time when Byrne was probably still working days as a truck driver hauling dirt, or at least had very recently quit. If he wasn't. His career not really having taken off just yet. There are multiple sources who say that Pappy Daly's decision, in fact, to bring Sonny Byrne back into the fold was tactical. One designed to spook the brilliant but highly erratic and unreliable George Jones into straightening up. The logic being, best I can understand it, is that if George thought that Daly was sick of his antics and was turning his attention to his old running buddy Sonny Byrne, the possum would straighten up and turn up for those recording sessions like he had a bad habit of missing. One of the coolest parts of the whole story, though, came in about 1961-62 when Texas dancehall legend Johnny Bush, who was still working for Ray Price's Cherokee Cowboys at the time, he went to a Houston club called Club 66 with a little reel-to-reel tape recorder he'd put a song of his on. Byrne was playing there and Bush played him the song, but Sonny didn't think too much of it at the time. Bush shopped it around to some other folks who had a much more positive reaction, but with some persistence and a re-listen during daylight hours when Bush approached Sonny Byrne at his day job hauling dirt driving trucks, Byrne finally heard the song's appeal, and right here on If That Ain't Country, Sonny Byrne cut Bush's breakout songwriting credit in 1962, which was indeed the Bleak Devil's Disciple.

thought the classics were Beethoven and Mozart, think again. Round here, the classics are Haggard and Jones. If that ain't country with Western Red.

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0: latest addition to the Country Music Hall of Fame. If That Ain't Country with Western Red.

0: If that ain't country, and what a ripper right there from a fella from down around the Birmingham, Alabama region with an absolutely fantastic hard country shuffle out of the mid to late 70s at a guess. She's walking on the street.
1: The original ain't always the best. 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
0: Western Red with you, and real soon it'll be an understated, almost petite cover of a Jerry Lee Lewis monster hit from Liz Anderson. But first, it's Tracy Byrd, harkening back to his days playing dance halls with one that I'm sure he performed a few times before his major label break, right here on If That Ain't Country and Your Country Covers. It's a dynamite cover of Willie Nelson and Johnny Bush's Undo the Right from 1999.

If that ain't country, and your country cover's done and dusted for another week, with Leona Williams right there doing a 2004 cover of Gene Watson's iconic Memories to Burn. Western Red with you and your shot of steel now. And this week I figured we're going on a Leona Williams roll with that last country cover, so why not keep it going? Taken from one of several albums that Leona recorded for the Heart of Texas record label, Memories to Burn was recorded in 2004, the same year that Dickie Overby laid down steel for the album, right here on If That Ain't Country and your shot of steel, with his iconic picking all over this one, which Miss Leona Williams wrote, called You'd Be Home By Now. Oh yeah, and listen out for the sweet fiddle work of the late Bobby Flores for the cherry on top.

missed a song name or title? Never fear. 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

If that ain't country. And in 1964, when Pappy Daly left United Artists and went over to Music Hall Records, he brought George Jones and a host of his other favourites, but Sonny Burns was not one of them. At this point, it seems Burns disappeared off the radar for at least 3 or 4 years, popping up again in 1964 for the final time on one last attempt at recording success, a session in 1968 for MGM Records, which was never released. Both the songs we just heard were indeed from that session, resurrected by the fabulous folks at Bear Family Records, upon whom I leaned heavily for this episode. To be honest, those two, I sat down on a bear trap and I left one on the bar, aka Rings on the Bar, were two of Sonny's finest of the whole decade, the latter of which was covered by James O'Gwynn and David Allen Coe both. Super hardcore honky-tonk. Weston Red with you, and they say Sonny Burns became a born-again Christian and later a minister in subsequent years, but he certainly did disappear from music and died at a young age, relatively, of 62 in 1992, who, despite his honky-tonk talent, became one of country music's great what-if stories. Hey, up next, it is If That Ain't Country's Year in Country Music. Our feature here this week is 1970, so stick around for that if you can. But to get you there, here's one more cut from Sonny Burns, a man who, as mentioned, interpreted a sad country ballad better than most, right here on If That Ain't Country, one from the middle of his second coming on United Artists, which we've been featuring, called Where No One Else Is Allowed.

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9: G'day, folks, and welcome along to If That Ain't Country's Year in Country Music. I'm Western Red, your host. It's good to have your company. Thanks for joining us, where for the next hour, as always, we've got nothing but the very best in traditional country. Honky-tonk, bluegrass, and western swing for you from our feature year, which this week is 1970. We've got music on the way from Dave Dudley, Ernest Tubb, and Al Bain, and we'll also remember a gal who was cutting some superb country in our feature year, and who was also drawing comparisons to a pretty famous figure in more ways than one. But first, from the year that an F5 tornado hit downtown Lubbock, Texas, the first to hit a downtown district of a major city since Topeka, Kansas, a few years prior, that was the year 1970. Well, in the world of country music, a gal who backed up Tammy Wynette in her roadshow for 17 years in Sue Richards was stepping out on her own for a change. Right here on If That Ain't Country's Year in Country Music, Sue Richards put out a single on Tammy's label Epic in our feature year, and it was a ripper called Given Out of Given Ins.

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You can catch up with last week's episode and archival shows on demand. 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

That Ain't Country's Year in Country Music, and a killer country shuffle from our feature year right there, Written on Your Heart from Jamie Ryan. Western Red with you. Now, Jamie Ryan had a super strong vocal and appeared on Del Reeves' Country Carnival TV show for a few years during her heyday. Her voice, however, was eerily reminiscent of Patsy Cline's to my ears, and maybe not just to my ears. For a gal who sounded an awful lot like Patsy, it seems extremely coincidental that she became the second wife of Charlie Dick, who was Patsy's widower when she passed away in that fateful plane crash. Dick and Jamie Ryan married in 1965, and some sources have them divorcing in our feature year. Others say a few years later, but evidently Charlie Dick had certain taste in women. Let's just say that. I believe they had a son, and for a fun trivia point, you know the movie Sweet Dreams, all about the life of Patsy Cline? It came out in 1985. Jessica Lange did a bang-up job as Patsy, but the movie made a proud point of stating that all vocal performances featured in the movie were actually Patsy's real vocal. Jessica Lange just lip-synced them. Very well, mind you. All Patsy's vocal, that is, with one exception. Right here on If That Ain't Country's Year in Country Music, there was a scene later on in the movie where Jessica Lange, as Patsy, sings Blue Christmas. Now, Patsy never recorded that song, so it was fitting that the fine Patsy Cline-like vocal of Jamie Ryan was used instead.

0: If That Ain't Country's Year in Country Music, and a superb hard country cut from Norro Wilson right there from our feature year. We heard Do It to Someone You Love. Western Red with you. And Wilson was a big hit songwriter in his time, as well as a famous producer for all sorts of names over many decades. But that tune right there on the Mercury record label was written by label mate Tom T. Hall, who was a hot, hot commodity in 1970. Hall couldn't hardly lose that Norro Wilson cut, even though he wasn't really a big name, became his highest solo charting record, going to number 20 in our feature year. And rolling down that prosperous country music highway, Tom T. Hall continued on his merry way right here on If That Ain't Country's Year in Country Music with a big number one hit written for and taken to the top by his good buddy Dave Dudley. Dudley's only number one, actually, one called The Pool Shark.
1: He said, "Pardon me for being so bold, but you got a cigarette that's already rolled." I gave him one. He lit it in his own good time. The smoke in that pool room hung like fog. When he talked, he sounded like a growling dog. He said, "Would you care for a dollar on the five and the nine?" Now this man was ugly and his eyes were mean. His clothes were dirty, but his hands were clean. He held that stick like a mother holds the hand of a child. Well, I've been known to hustle a few. When the waitress said, "Is he playing you?" And I said, "Yeah. Bring me brandy, water by you." Little Red Parker was away in the back, taking quarters and handling racks. And I told him, "Red,

0: yourself. 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I strolled out just to watch him ride. And there was a blonde and a caddy built like the rest of that car. The boys in the pool room, they had them laughing. I hung it up and just let it pass. Didn't have a thing but my elbows to put on the bar. And the waiter smiled and said, "Waterbang." I took the chair, didn't think twice. Sitting there sipping when suddenly I had me a thought. Unlucky gambler and lucky in love. Guess you know what I was thinking of. When I said, "Waitress, honey, what time do you get off?"
1: Where country's golden age never ended. If that ain't country's year in country music.

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0: If that ain't country. Here in country music. 1970.

you if that ain't country's year in country music. And that one was a ripper cover of Jimmy Skinner's Doing My Time, brought up to date slightly by Al Bain, recording at the time for the Chart record label, with, quote, "Al and Chart salute country music great Jimmy Skinner," end quote, written on the 45 single from our feature here, Super Stuff. Western Red with you, and speaking of honouring, Ernest Dale Tubb, a.k.a. E.T., a.k.a. the Texas Troubadour, a.k.a. the daddy of them all, Ernest Tubb was inducted into the Nashville Songwriters Hall of Fame in our feature here. A lot of folks think of Ernest Tubb as a staple in country music, and that he was, holding down a regular spot on the Grand Ole Opry for decades, but he was also a monster hitmaker in his day. Admittedly, you have to go a fair ways back to find most of E.T.'s massive hits, but Tubb was instrumental in popularizing honky-tonk music, and he toured relentlessly with the Troubadours, cultivating a fan base from the grassroots up. And you know the thing about a lot of E.T.'s hits? He wrote a ton of them himself, especially in the early days, the 30s and the 40s. Later on, as with many hit makers, he recorded a lot of other folks' cuts. And why not relax a little bit if you can get it as you get a bit older? But right here on If That Ain't Country, E.T. always knew how to choose them. And from 1970, this Tubb single, written by Fred Burch and Tandy Rice, was no exception.

0: I just heard, this was a good year for the wine. I just heard, this was a good year for the wine.
1: Where country's golden age never ended. If that ain't country's year in country music, 1970.
2: At birth, mom and papa called the little boy Ned. They raised him on the bank.

Loving what you're hearing? 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

If That Ain't Country's Year in Country Music, and that's the flip side to the 45 that we started the show with from Sue Richards, the gal who backed up Tammy Wynette on her roadshow for 17 years. We heard I Let Him Know. And you can really hear the similarity in production between Richards and her boss, can't you? Weston Red with you, and we are out of time for another week, where for the last hour, as always, we've had nothing but the very best in traditional country, honky-tonk, bluegrass and western swing for you from our feature year, which this week has been 1970. Hey, if you like what you heard on the show this week, do me a favour, please, and tell someone about the show. 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I am Weston Red. I hope you've enjoyed yourself. I'll catch you next time. But before I go, I will leave you, as I like to do, with some good old cowboy wisdom from our good mate, Chris Ledoux.

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2: Hello there, I'm Sean Bindley. Airlines are slamming the government department responsible for air traffic controllers as Sydney Airport experiences another day of delays. A staff shortage has slowed operations at Kingsford Smith, sparking backlogs across the country. Airline for Australia and New Zealand Chief Executive Stephen Beckett says tens of thousands of passengers are being affected.
3: We're seeing 150 flights impacted yesterday, more than 150 this morning, and it's impacting both the domestic and international network. And we know that passengers are missing their international connections and they're missing vital domestic connections to places all over the country.
2: Saudi Arabia, Turkey and Pakistan have signed a NATO-style mutual defence pact in Mecca as negotiations over reopening the Strait of Hormuz enter what could be their final stage. The US President has said significant progress has been made, but Iran's Parliament Speaker and Chief Negotiator Mohammad Ghalibaf has mocked the White House on social media, accusing it of repeatedly threatening military action only to reverse course. The pattern has raised questions about whether Washington's pressure campaign is having any effect on Tehran. Nick Harper is in Washington.
4: All of this pressure campaign has been met with a lot of scepticism from Iran, because time and time again the US president will threaten military action, as he did last week, only then to roll back on that plan because he says diplomacy is going ahead. Mohammad Ghalibaf, the chief negotiator, has made fun of Donald Trump on social media, saying, massive attack coming. Oh, wait, never mind. They want to negotiate. He said that that is theatre of diplomacy and said that bullying, broken promises and fake news being used as leverage are a failed strategy. And that, of course, for Donald Trump, creates something of a credibility problem.
2: A cold front, which has arrived in Western Australia, is expected to push east towards South Australia, Victoria and inland New South Wales. The Weather Bureau's Sarah Scully says there is a possibility for snow early next week.
5: As we head into Monday, there may be some snow about the central and northern tablelands of New South Wales as well.
2: Victoria's planning minister is in the gun for a perceived conflict of interest. Sonia Kilkenny has admitted she should have stepped back from a decision to approve a new development zone just metres from her Bayside investment property. The minister has admitted she gave the green light to an apartment hub across the road from her property in Hampton. The Liberals now want Ms Kilkenny sacked, saying her actions are a blatant breach of the Ministerial Code of Conduct. In air health news, almost 4,000 Australians are now living with cystic fibrosis, according to the latest data. The new national figures show the rare genetic disease is no longer primarily considered a childhood condition. Cystic Fibrosis Australia Chief Executive Joe Armstrong says as those diagnosed increase in age, it's important to look at what support adults need.
6: As people are living longer with cystic fibrosis, there's new challenges that are on the horizon. We need to think about, what does ageing with cystic fibrosis mean? What about mental health? There's a whole range of new questions that we need to think about.
2: This is Air National News. Round 22 AFL action continues today. First up, the Demons and the Dockers at the MCG. 5 minutes into the final quarter, and it's the Dockers by 14 over Melbourne. Less than a week since being thrashed by Carlton, Premiers Brisbane have hit back with an emphatic 67-point win over Hawthorn last night. Following a tight first quarter, the Lions kicked 6 goals in the second to blow the game wide open and added 5 on the third on the way to a dominant 125-58 victory. Meanwhile, the AFL Players Association is confident the secret Geelong concussion waiver scandal won't happen again. The Cats have admitted it was a misstep not to inform the AFL about a secret agreement it made with a player relating to concussion. Jake Colajasny, who has a history of head knocks, signed a deal to take on the legal responsibility for any future brain injuries he might suffer. Players Association CEO James Gallagher says he was completely flummoxed when he found out what had happened.
7: So I have a lot more confidence today than I did yesterday that none of our members are potentially going to be subject to waivers of this kind at AFL level.
2: In rugby league today, and the Wallabies take on Japan and Osaka tonight in the opening match for new Australian coach Les Giss. Australian Independent Radio News.
8: Hello and welcome to Dollar Country. I'm Frank the Drifter and this is the Osborne Brothers.

down yonder in New Orleans, in the land of the Saints and the Cajun Queens, folks looked up one day to see Brother Bob come to town in his old Model T. Rolling down canal to the heart of town, the young left on Bourbon, then shut her down. With a Bible in his hand, he jumped in the street, hollered, "Gather round, folks, we're gonna have a meet." To a drunk with a sack, he said that bottle is wrong. He knew it wasn't milk, the neck was too long. A bartender came, poured beer on his head. Later, when he told it, he laughed and said, "He ran down my face, spray net and all. But the Lord saved his life. You see, I'm 6 feet tall."

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It's still on record in Orleans town. Named Herder of the Sheep, he was the boss. But how do you herd when the whole flock's lost? What was to have happened, some called it fate. Not me, buddy. The facts are too great. The very same man who poured beer on his head got shot one night and was almost dead. In a pool of blood, he started to sob. He said, call the preacher. Call Brother Bob. Don't be too quick to judge your fellow man. He just might be holding the winning hand. In accordance with the will that was left that night, a chapel was built on that very site. Inside hangs a picture, and it's here the story ends.

0: If you're ever down south in New Orleans, head down the street of Cajun Queens. Look beside the Blue Angel, for it's there you'll meet the man they named Chaplain of Bourbon Street.
1: Get in the book, get in the book, he said you gotta live by the tin in the book, tin in the book, tin in the book, he said you gotta live by.

0: Well, howdy, folks. Welcome to Dollar Country, episode 143. Chugging along. Let's see. I'm your host, Frank the Drifter, as always. The one and only host. It'd be interesting if someday I had a different host, and I just, like, didn't tell you. Just there is some other dude or lady. Maybe I will. For Halloween. So, the show this week started off with the Osborne Brothers with Love Pains. With the Osborne Brothers and Red Allen. That's on MGM Records. I talked about them a few weeks back, but Red Allen and the Osborne Brothers, I suppose, worked together. They released maybe 10 or so singles between 1956 and 1958, I believe. They signed a joint contract, I believe, with MGM Records, where they worked together. And that one's from 1958 as well. After that, we had Sally Markham with Go Go Girls on Northland Records from Year Unknown. Although I'd guess 60s on that one. I feel like a lot of the, there's a lot of good stuff like that from the 60s. Let's see. It is distributed out of Nashville, so I believe the label's probably from Nashville. The city of a million labels. After that was Gene Tyndall with Whippoorwill Serenade. Gene Tyndall, I should say, in parentheses, is the Twilight Drifter, what he likes to call himself, on Twilight Records from 1970. The label, and I assume Gene, because all of his releases are on the same label, are from Falls Church, Virginia. Then we had Chuck Price with Sweet Peace of Mind on Dome Records from 1971. I think Chuck Price was from Houston, but I do know the label is from San Antonio. But I tried to pick up some information, but I'll tell you, Chuck Price is one of those names that's not exactly easy to Google. There's a lot of Chuck Prices in the world. Then after that, we had Whitey Carson with Ramblin' Eyes, Gamblin' Heart on Flying Sea Records from Year Unknown. Whitey Carson had two releases on 78 way back in the day in the 1946 and 1947. He was wounded in WW2, World War II, and then had a short recording career. This record, I'm pretty sure, is probably from at least the 60s. So it's kind of hard to tell with somebody who you don't know too much about, but some of these folks, you know, he could have been playing in honky-tonks that whole time between the 40s and the 60s or 70s and just only got around to recording and releasing a couple things, but it's hard to say. It's just one of the many mysteries you, you know, have to be okay with usually not finding the answers to when you're into this kind of stuff. After that was Rube Rogers with 10 in the Book on Hawkeye Records from Year Unknown. This one was kind of interesting. I looked up Rube Rogers, and I am pretty sure I found out who it is. I couldn't find an exact link between this fellow that I found news articles about and this specific record. However, Rube Rogers, I did find out, was a broadcaster from Louisiana who was also a preacher and did like and perform country music. So I didn't find, like, the direct link between those two people, but I'm pretty sure it's the same person. Unfortunately, the articles I found about Mr. Rogers were that he was murdered in a breaking and entering thing in 2010, unfortunately. So kind of a sad ending to that one. Let's see. I got another one to jump in with. But first of all, you're listening to Dollar Country, the show where I share country 45s or gotten along the path of history. Sometimes never were known in the first place to be forgotten about, I guess. 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If you want to follow the show on social medias, you can do @dollarcountry on Facebook, Instagram, and Twitter. My personal email is host@dollarcountry.org if you want to hit me up for any such thing. Feel free. So this next one is kind of an interesting tune. It is Cordell Roberts with The Man Who Walked 80 Miles. It is, I'm just going to go ahead and play it. It's a unique tune. I hope you like it. I think it's got some real charm to it.
1: This song is about Cordell Roberts that walked from Nashville to Gainesboro.

All right, folks, back at it. That last set started off with a very interesting tune, Cordell Roberts, a unaccompanied vocal tune about Cordell Roberts, the time he walked 80 miles to Gainsburg. Well, I thought that was awesome. It's just like a dude telling a story about one time he walked to Gainesville. You don't hear many songs like that. I really enjoyed it. The other side is also something similar, where he talks about growing up in a log cabin and how they build the cabin and stuff. That's on Sherwood Records. That's Cordell Roberts. Did I have a year on that one? No. Couldn't find a year. It is on Sherwood Records, which is a song poem label, which is, but this wasn't, most song poems were written by laymen and then sent in and done by a quote-unquote professional musician. However, Sherwood seems to have been not quite the same as regular song poems, but more a recording service for just amateurs. Like, I bet you could, like, if you said you had a song, you could go in and they'd put it to music for you and you'd do the vocals or something, but I can't really tell, but it is in the general hierarchy of song poem record labels out of Nashville, that one specifically. After that was Ray Holly with I'll Take the Blame on Darsa Records. 1962 on that one. It is from Roswell, New Mexico. You may have heard of that place. Something crazy happened there, allegedly. After that was Linda Webb with Running Around on Me Blues on Jewel Records from 1967 out of Mount Healthy, Ohio. Then we had Bill Brown with The Heart That You've Been Walking On, Custom Sound Records from Year Unknown. This label's from Shreveport, Louisiana, recorded at Sound City in Shreveport. And everything else in this label is, not everything, most of the stuff I could find was all pretty rare soul and funk stuff. The other side of this one is, I wouldn't necessarily call it country, kind of more rock. But I thought that was interesting. Usually, I don't know, those two genres don't necessarily mix all the time on small labels like that. Then we had Lester Rose and the Tennessee Roadrunners with Wino Blues on Arlen Records from 1962. This record is on clear green vinyl, which is not super common for back in the day. The color variation thing really became big in like the 90s, and now it's completely out of control. It's kind of cool to see the old ones. They're a little different. That last one was Sylvia Stevens with Standing on the Outside on Rural Records from 1968 out of Caledonia, Ohio. And let's see. I just had some visitors in town. I don't know about you all. I didn't move around much. I lived in Lawrence, Kansas for a very long time. And I moved away to Cleveland, a town that I really enjoy. I didn't really realize that when you move away from the place you grew up at, it's really exciting to get visitors. And I didn't realize that when I lived there. I had so many friends who moved away and I never visited them, but it really became obvious to me that when you move away from a town and you're living a new life in a new place, one of the things I really wish I got to do more often was share my new surroundings and life in a new city with people that I grew up with or people who live in other parts of the country. But as you get older, it's just a realization I've been having the past few years is, you know, you get older and you move away and you don't get to share that day-to-day life with a lot of the same people. It's all part of getting older. It's all part of moving around and having your own life and the give and take of just what happens in any given life. But yeah, that being said, I really enjoyed having some visitors. So thanks to Howie and Amanda and the whole Graham family for coming up and visiting and having lunch with me up here. It was a great time. We're going to do one of everybody's favorite segments now. So go put on your time traveling clothes, because we are going back in time, back to the ancient past of 2017, before there was a pandemic. We're going to go 100 episodes ago to episode 43 and play one of the tunes I played on that show from December 4th, 2017. This is going to be Leon Payne with Fatal Letter on Capitol Records from 1950.

party, nor the suffering he would bring. He smiled and said, "You got some mail today."

All right, folks, so that last set. Let me get my notes here. Started off with Leon Payne, Fatal Letter. Capitol Records from 1950. That is, Leon Payne is probably well known to you if you've listened to the show, even if you don't recognize his name. He wrote Psycho. He wrote a bunch of famous songs. He was more of a famous songwriter than a performer. However, I personally kind of like his performances as well. He was also blind, and he went by a few other names. He had a few other aliases for writing and performing. But yeah, he's just one of those people that kind of shaped country music in a way that a lot of people might not realize. Let's see. That was Ray Holly with I'll Take the Blame on Darsa. Oops, wrong set. Jimmy Parks with Mary Dear on Country Style Records from Year Unknown. Country Style is from Green City, Missouri. I also played this song on episode 103, if you want to go back and listen to that one. Jimmy Parks is a Kansas City fella, and as you know, I do have a likeness for Kansas City artists. After that was Barb and the Country Persuaders with Alone Again on Studio One Records out of Tazewell, Virginia, a different Studio One Records than the Jamaican label, although that would be pretty cool if they were the same. But they are not. Then to edit, we had the Owens Brothers and the Dixie Strings with Heart Don't Cry on Vibrant Records out of Morristown, Tennessee, from Year Unknown, as always. Seems like I'm always saying that now, huh? So before I go, I do have one more tune for you. But I would, of course, like to say, be nice to people out there. Because you never know what kind of day someone else has been having. And a little bit of niceness can go a long way. And don't forget that you might be the side role in someone else's life, but you are the main role in your own. So treat yourself that way. This last one I have is going to be Tex Owens with Walking in the Sunshine of Our Love on East Tex Records from Year Unknown. And I rarely say this because I always forget, but I remember today. If you like the background music for this episode has been Tom Brumley. This is a record called Tom Catton, which is part of the second record in the Steel Guitar Record Club that I picked up from a local shop. I picked up a few of them. It's a really neat neat series of stuff. But yeah, it's all steel guitar players. I think they're all compilations, but yeah, they're pretty neat. But Tom Brumley played on plenty of stuff. You've probably heard him before. So this has been Dollar Country. I've been Frank the Drifter. Thanks so much for listening. I'll be back with you next time. And this is going to be Tex Owens.

not a box set of hack, a three-finger glass, and a bottle of dark 90 proof.

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2: Hello there, I'm Sean Bindley. The federal government is planning to introduce new laws to crack down on the issue of unpaid child support. It's been revealed hundreds of thousands of parents across Australia owe a combined $2 billion in outstanding payments. More than 1 million children are registered to receive child support, but nearly 230,000 parents owe an average $8,675 in unpaid payments. Deputy Liberal Leader Jane Hume says that is confronting data.
3: Child support is not optional, it's compulsory, and the government has failed to pull the levers that are at its disposal right now to make sure that families, and particularly children, are well looked after.
2: Australia's goods and services tax deal is on track to cost the federal budget almost $60 billion by 2030. That's $57 billion more than expected. The costs surged after high iron ore prices boosted Western Australia's mining revenues, forcing Canberra to write massive top-up checks to other states. Reporter Amanda Kopp says all jurisdictions except Western Australia are in favour of either dumping or dramatically changing the deal.
4: 5 out of 6 of the states agree, all of them accusing Western Australia of getting a better deal than them.
2: A judge in the US state of New Mexico has declared Meta a public nuisance and ordered the social media giant to pay $567 million into a fund for teenage mental health services. The ruling on Thursday brings total penalties against the company in New Mexico to nearly $1 billion after a jury imposed $375 million in civil fines in March. Mitch McCann in New York says Meta is facing thousands of lawsuits across the country over the impact of its platforms on young people.
5: Meta is up against thousands of lawsuits in this country at the moment, which have been filed, you know, by states, schools, school districts, teenagers that claim their apps, Facebook and Instagram, for example, are causing widespread harm. Now, this case in New Mexico saw the Mag 7 company fined $567 million, and the majority of that money is going to harm reduction and social media addiction services.
2: Those with more than 50 birds in Victoria have been ordered to house them indoors for 2 weeks. It comes as the nation's total number of bird flu cases surpasses 200. Victorian Farmers Federation Egg Group President Brian Ahmed told Channel 7 egg producers have had good communication with authorities.
6: They're keeping us well informed, but we've been advocating in this industry to keep our birds, a percentage of our birds, locked up. It's how we control disease and it's how we assure food security and food safety for Australian families.
2: The West Australian state government has committed $80 million to road safety upgrades. They'll address hot spots like Guildford Road in Bayswater, which has seen 66 crashes in the past 5 years. The state is on track for a decades high annual road toll. Road Safety Minister Jessica Stokowski says crucial improvements are needed.
7: The locations are chosen in conjunction with Main Roads and the Road Safety Commission, using data to understand where we're seeing black spots, but where we're also seeing near misses. So where we're seeing fatalities, where we're seeing crashes, and where we're seeing near misses.
2: This is Air National News. In rugby league this afternoon, the Melbourne Storm have defeated Manly in Perth 42 points to 20. Meanwhile, the new Blues coach says he's ready for the pressure of defending an Origin title. Matt King was officially unveiled as New South Wales' next coach this week following the resignation of Laurie Daly. King says he's up for the challenge.
8: Pressure comes to all of us at some stage in our life, but the one thing that I know to be true more than anything else, that if you find a way to get through that pressure, there's only greatness on the other side of it.
2: The Panthers are rueing their slow start in Auckland, going down to the Warriors 28-12. Skipper Nathan Cleary says his side left it too late.
9: I was proud of the way we fought back. Could have been easy in such a big occasion with the crowd against you and the team playing well to just sort of roll over, but we stuck at it, and unfortunately, you know, our best footy came with 20 minutes to go.
2: In AFL action today, the Demons have triumphed over the Dockers 113-109, Melbourne overcoming a 14-point deficit in the last quarter to claim victory. Last night, the Lions put on a masterclass in front of a full house at the Gabba, defeating fellow top four contenders Hawthorn by 67 points, the win putting Brisbane back in the AFL's top four. Coach Chris Fagan praising his side's resilience.
10: over the last 7 or 8 years that have always been able to bounce back after disappointments. And to be honest with you, we put that performance in the bin pretty quickly and just moved on to this week. And I think the players appreciated that and responded well.
2: Australian Independent Radio News.

0: don't know if this makes sense, but you're my hallelujah. Give me a time and place, I rendezvous it, I fly to it, I beat you there. Girl, you know I got you, us, trust. A couple things I can't spell without you. Now we on top of the world, cause that's just how we do. Used to tell me sky's the limit, now the sky's our point of view. Man, we stepping out like, whoa,
1: oh God.
0: Cameras point and shoot, ask me what's my best side. I stand back and point at you, you, you. The one that I argue with, feel like I need a new girl to be bothered with. But the grass ain't always greener on the other side.

KWS here on 90s Till Infinity, the cover of the KC and the Sunshine Band track, Please Don't Go, original from 1979. KWS remade that single in 1992 and it got to number two in Australia. Also got to number one in Israel, was a top 10 hit all across Europe, number one in the UK and number six in the US. It is 90s Till Infinity, doing a bit of cleanup before we get to a BZ party set to close out this season, this series of 90s Till Infinity. Hope you guys have enjoyed a year-long odyssey going back to the 1990s. Now, we're going to get into East 17 now. I can't believe I haven't played this yet. And their debut single from the album Walthamstow, House of Love, here on 90s Till Infinity. Got to number five in Australia as their debut and was varying degrees of chart hit all across the world. Some places it went number one. Finland, Israel, Sweden all had this as their number one single. In their native UK, only got to number 10. And you should see the clothes on the US promo artwork. Look that one up on Wikipedia and enjoy. Anyway, here's E17 on 90s Till Infinity, the season finale, with House of Love. Get around me, folks. It might get emotional.

silly song that you don't hear much on the radio anymore. I remember the video of Vic Rees falling through the roof and a stage full of washing machines and him wearing a pirate shirt. It's wildly early 90s, but Vic Rees and the Wonder Stuff there. And once again, I'll hit one of those drinking game keywords. There is no drinking game for this show. And here's the phrase once again. I was today years old when I found out this was a cover of a 1969 song by Tommy Rowe. And I also had no idea that Vic Rees was a comedian, thus the silly intro to this song, and went number one in the UK for 2 weeks. The song hit number three in Australia, also charted in Austria, Ireland, and New Zealand. And did you know that the backing vocalist was also Vic Rees' comedy partner, Bob Mortimer? I'm sure UK audiences will know exactly what I'm on about. This was also performed on Top of the Pops in 1991. Became a hit in 92 in Australia. Went gold here and silver in the UK. Now stay tuned because we have BZ with a great party set coming up in the second half of this program. But the last two songs to be played by me on this show are for me and me alone. Look, I've played a bunch of stuff that's self-indulgent, but we're going real deep on these two. We're going to the hip-hop well, and we're going to play something from the Space Jam soundtrack. We're going to play Hit 'Em High by B-Real of Cypress Hill, Coolio, Method Man of Wu-Tang Clan, LL Cool J, and Busta Rhymes, the theme for the Monstars. So we're going to play that track in just a sec. Look, no chart information about that song. It's an album track on a movie music compilation, but it's an absolute banger. So we'll get into that in just a sec, and then we're going to play kind of the theme of the show, where this song is the reason why we have the title of 90s Till Infinity, Souls of Mischief's 93 Till Infinity. Considered one of the greatest hip-hop tracks ever made. That's a great video. We're going to play that one for you in just a sec here on 90s Till Infinity. But let's get into a song from the Space Jam soundtrack. Self-indulgent to the very end of this program. Hit 'em high here on 90s Till Infinity.

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1: Yo, what's up? This is Tajay of the Mighty Souls of Mischief Crew. I'm chilling with my man Festo, my man A Plus, and my man Oak. You know, he's dope. Yeah. And right now, you know, we're just maxing in the studio. We're hailing from East Oakland, California, and sometimes it gets a little hectic out there. But right now, you know, we're going to help you on how we just chill.

0: That's probably in my top three favorite tracks ever. I named a show after it. 93 Till Infinity by Souls of Mischief from the album of the same name, released in February of 1993. It was their only ever single to chart in the US Billboard charts, getting to number 72, kind of an underground hit, considered by a lot of underground hip-hop fans as one of the greatest hip-hop singles ever released. The album's good too, by the way. It is 90s Till Infinity. We're wrapping up. It's over, Prime.
1: It's over, Prime.
0: Okay, that's an 80s reference, but I saw it in the 90s. And we'd like to thank you and, of course, everybody that has helped out with this program over the journey. Ross Edwards, BZ, who will be finishing up the program in just a sec with a killer fun 90s all hits, all bangers DJ set. Stay tuned for that. Gary Hopkins, Scudder, who's the voice on your promos of 90s Till Infinity. And of course, you, the listener, all the stations that have played this silly little program as we've gone down the road of the 1990s. You have reminisced with me, and join me for season two.
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0: Because Noughties Till Infinity is coming very, very soon to a radio near you. BZ is about to take over for you folks, but from me and this desk in Perth, Western Australia, I thank you for listening and indulging me in this year-long quest to go back to the 1990s. Come and reminisce with us for season two, because it's coming soon to a radio near you. I'm Diggy Dunson. See you later. Goodbye.
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insane. 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Feel the presence of the aura of the man, not to compare. Lovely dying for a chance, just to touch your hand, or a moment.

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news, heading for the train, feeling nearly faded as my jeans. 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And I took my old harp out of that dirty red bandana,

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Some nights I get down on my knees and ask if he'll bring you back. He'll look down at me and say, "Now, Adam, there's a few things, just a few things, that are impossible to do. 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And I say, "Yeah, Lord."

my father was too. From great-great-grandfather all the way through. And we scarcely have wasted an hour of daylight sticking to Hereford's, and it's been all right. Prepared for the lean times and save for a drought.

dust and corrugations left no doubt I was out back. 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And I have to say, he looked for all the world like Bush to me. I got out and walked up to him, and I bid him fair g'day, and explained to him the reason I was driving out this way. He pushed a wide-brim hat back

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I got sent to Cook County, man, a mighty rough place. And

Chicago winter is mighty tough on me. I had holes in my shoes. I got sick with TV. The Staple Singers and the Blind Boys too. Ain't no doubt they healed me. They pulled me on through. Someday I'm going back down the river, back down the trace to that Shady Grove on Route 19, my final resting place.

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1: Hello there, I'm Sean Bindley. The federal government is planning to introduce new laws to crack down on the issue of unpaid child support. It's been revealed hundreds of thousands of parents across Australia owe a combined $2 billion in outstanding payments. More than 1 million children are registered to receive child support, but nearly 230,000 parents owe an average $8,675 in unpaid payments. Deputy Liberal Leader Jane Hume says that is confronting data.
2: Child support is not optional. It's compulsory. And the government has failed to pull the levers that are at its disposal right now to make sure that families, and particularly children, are well looked after.
1: Australia's goods and services tax deal is on track to cost the federal budget almost $60 billion by 2030. That's $57 billion more than expected. The costs surged after high iron ore prices boosted Western Australia's mining revenues, forcing Canberra to write massive top-up checks to other states. Reporter Amanda Kopp says all jurisdictions except Western Australia are in favour of either dumping or dramatically changing the deal.
3: Five out of six of the states agree, all of them accusing Western Australia of getting a better deal than them.
1: A judge in the US state of New Mexico has declared Meta a public nuisance and ordered the social media giant to pay $567 million into a fund for teenage mental health services. The ruling on Thursday brings total penalties against the company in New Mexico to nearly $1 billion after a jury imposed $375 million in civil fines in March. Mitch McCann in New York says Meta is facing thousands of lawsuits across the country over the impact of its platforms on young people.
4: Meta is up against thousands of lawsuits in this country at the moment, which have been filed, you know, by states, schools, school districts, teenagers that claim their apps, Facebook and Instagram, for example, are causing widespread harm. Now, this case in New Mexico saw the Mag 7 company fined $567 million, and the majority of that money is going to harm reduction and social media addiction services.
1: Those with more than 50 birds in Victoria have been ordered to house them indoors for 2 weeks. It comes as the nation's total number of bird flu cases surpasses 200. Victorian Farmers Federation Egg Group President Brian Ahmed told Channel 7 egg producers have had good communication with authorities.
5: They're keeping us well informed, but we've been advocating in this industry to keep our birds, a percentage of our birds, locked up. It's how we control disease and it's how we assure food security and food safety for Australian families.
1: The West Australian state government has committed $80 million to road safety upgrades. They'll address hotspots like Guildford Road in Bayswater, which has seen 66 crashes in the past 5 years. The state is on track for a decades high annual road toll. Road Safety Minister Jessica Stokowski says crucial improvements are needed.
6: The locations are chosen in conjunction with Main Roads and the Road Safety Commission, using data to understand where we're seeing black spots, but where we're also seeing near misses. So where we're seeing fatalities, where we're seeing crashes, and where we're seeing near misses.
1: This is Air National News. In rugby league this afternoon, the Melbourne Storm have defeated Manly in Perth 42 points to 20. Meanwhile, the new Blues coach says he's ready for the pressure of defending an Origin title. Matt King was officially unveiled as New South Wales' next coach this week following the resignation of Laurie Daly. King says he's up for the challenge.
7: Pressure comes to all of us at some stage in our life, but the one thing that I know to be true more than anything else, that if you find a way to get through that pressure, there's only greatness on the other side of it.
1: The Panthers are rueing their slow start in Auckland, going down to the Warriors 28-12. Skipper Nathan Cleary says his side left it too late.
8: I was proud of the way we fought back. Could have been easy in such a big occasion with the crowd against you and the team playing well to just sort of roll over, but we stuck at it, and unfortunately, you know, our best footy came with 20 minutes to go.
1: In AFL action today, the Demons have triumphed over the Dockers 113-109, Melbourne overcoming a 14-point deficit in the last quarter to claim victory. Last night, the Lions put on a masterclass in front of a full house at the Gabba, defeating fellow top four contenders Hawthorn by 67 points, the win putting Brisbane back in the AFL's top four. Coach Chris Fagan praising his side's resilience.
9: Over the last 7 or 8 years, I've always been able to bounce back after disappointments. And to be honest with you, we put that performance in the bin pretty quickly and just moved on to this week. And I think the players appreciated that and responded well.
1: Australian Independent Radio News.
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11: This is the weather this morning for Boona and surrounding areas for the 9th of August. Today we are expecting mostly sunny and mild with a high of 24 and a minimum of 9. So tomorrow we're expecting showers late, mostly sunny and cool, 7 to 18. And on Tuesday, sunny, mild, 6 to 23. Wednesday, mostly sunny and mild, 8 to 24. And Thursday, sunny, cool, dry, 6 to 22. We are welcome to RIM FM 100.1, and this morning Jim is not coming in, and your presenter this morning is Pauline Blake, filling in for Jim this morning. So I hope you enjoy some of the music this morning on this fresh morning again, but it doesn't look like it'll be too cold with a low this morning of 9 or a minimum of 9. So we might start this morning with a Jim Reeves song. It's called It Is No Secret What God Can Do. This morning we will also have a sermon at 7 o'clock and we will be playing music until 8 o'clock, and then I know Paul has a program to go on at 8 o'clock. So I hope you enjoy the music for the next couple of hours.

You are listening to Firm Foundations this morning. Your presenter is Pauline Blake, filling in for Jim Reeves, Jim Grounds. And we hope to be giving you a pretty good program this morning with good music and good gospel music. And Paul has a sermon at 8 o'clock. So enjoy the music. Oh, sorry, at 7. Oh, at 7 o'clock there will be a sermon, and then, sorry, at 8 o'clock Paul will have a program starting. So hope you're feeling better, Jim. And, yes, so we'll go on to the next song now. It is Power in the Blood.

And the time is 20 minutes past 6 o'clock, and it's a lovely fresh morning this morning, so, and it doesn't seem to be too cold. It's a little bit chilly when you go outside, but it's 9 degrees. We're expecting a low today of 9 degrees. So we have What a Friend We Have in Jesus by Bobby Helms.

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1: And that lovely instrumental was Eagle Wings, and it was very easy listening this morning, so early. So now we have Linda Randell, God on the Mountain.

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And we also just like to say, for those who have just tuned in, the time is 4:48 and you're listening to Firm Foundations. Your presenter this morning is Pauline Blake, and filling in for Jim. So Jim hopes to be here next week, and so we're playing a few songs this morning, and we have a sermon at 7 p.m. and of course we'll have that very special birthday calls at 7:30. I can't see anything in the little box here, but we never know, we might get a birthday call. So the next song that we have for you this morning is Crowder, Come As You Are.

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2: 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So we have, what about Amos and Margaret Raber? They sing a beautiful song, The Scarlet Robe.

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3: Hello, I'm Sarah Wormby. Fuel prices have surged back above $2 a litre across parts of the country following the end of Labor's fuel excise discount, which was introduced at the start of the US-Iran war. Federal opposition Deputy Liberal Leader Jane Hume says they want to see a long-term fuel security plan from the Albanese government as the Middle East conflict drags on.
4: The government talks a big game on fuel security, but what we want to see is a long-term plan, not just for fuel security, making sure there's more storage, making sure there's more refining capacity. That's what the coalition have announced. But we also want to make sure that our country is more resilient.
3: An overnight sitting of the Republican-controlled US Senate has approved Donald Trump's former lawyer, Todd Blanch, as US Attorney General. The BBC's Sasha Slichter has the story.
5: It was only Senator Bill Cassidy finally being persuaded to change his mind that swung the vote early on Saturday morning. Mr. Trump, who has upended U.S. political norms by seeking to bring government agencies under his increasingly direct control, calls Mr. Blanch a star. Democrats opposed him from the start, accusing the president of turning the Department of Justice into a political weapon of retribution.
3: New South Wales has confirmed its first cases of H5 bird flu in Australian native birds. Two greater Kristen Terns found dead have tested positive for the virus. Acting New South Wales Chief Veterinary Officer Jane Bennett has told the ABC authorities may need to limit movement in affected areas to minimise the impact of bird flu.
6: Probably minimising movement of people into and out of areas, minimising things like hunting in those areas so that we're not creating additional movement of birds and we're not impacting nesting sites.
3: To Tasmania and the replacements for outgoing Liberal Senators Wendy Askew and John O'Dunham have been announced following a meeting in Launceston yesterday. The ABC reports Chris Gatenby, the senior advisor to Tasmanian Premier Jeremy Rockliff, has been chosen to replace Senator Askew, while former State Minister Sarah Courtney will replace Senator Dunham when he finishes up at the end of the year. BHP workers in WA's Pilbara are striking again following weeks of negotiations with the mining company. Sean Bindley reports.
7: Unions claim discussions over fairer pay and conditions have been progressing at a glacial pace. Electrical Trades Union Secretary Adam Woodage says the action at the Port Hedland terminal will continue across the weekend.
8: Operators will be refusing to load any ships, so there's a workplace ban in place. Then come the start of business on Sunday morning, no worker from the ETU, AMW or the AWU will be going to work. So there's going to be a 24-hour strike.
3: Also in news, a powerful winter cold front will bring rain and strong winds as it sweeps across southern Australia over the coming days. And at the National Indigenous Music Awards in Darwin, duo Birds and Fred Leone have taken home the top award, Artist of the Year, while Baker Boy won Album of the Year and Song of the Year. This is AIR National News. to AFL, and Adelaide have survived a scare from an inspired Richmond outfit to edge past the Tigers and keep their top four hopes alive. Isaac Rankin's 37 disposal, 19 contested possession, 12 clearance gain, capped with a huge goal from behind 50, pushed the home side over the line as Adelaide won by 9 points, 9-9-63 to 7-12-54. Crows coach Matthew Nick says it wasn't pretty.
9: If you play that way and win, maybe it's a good sign that even when we're nowhere near our best, and we were, that was ugly tonight, unfortunately, and yet we still got the job done, you know, so there'll be some guys that are challenged out of this one, and we'll learn from that.
3: The Cats, Swans and Demons also posted wins. The NRL's Indigenous round continued yesterday. Terry Daniel has the results.
10: A 4-point win for the South Sydney Rabbitohs over the Parramatta Eels, 28-24. The Dolphins defeated the Brisbane Broncos 40-32, and the Melbourne Storm had a win over the Manly Sea Eagles 42-20. The result marks 5 straight losses for Manly. Sea Eagles co-captain Jake Trbojevic says it's a hard result to stomach.
11: We've got to turn around. No one's going to do it for us, and we're lucky we get to go back home next week, so hopefully we can play well. But yeah, very, very disappointing for what we had to play for today.
10: Terry Daniel, Air Sport.
3: And in the rugby, the Wallabies have beaten Japan 35-32. Australian Independent Radio News.
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0: Now this is the weather for Boona and the surrounding areas for the 9th of August. We are just expecting a very low of 9 this morning and 24 a high. Monday, showers late, mostly sunny and cool, 7 to 18. And Tuesday, sunny and mild, 6 to 23. And Wednesday, mostly sunny and mild, 8 to 24. And Thursday, sunny, cool, dry, 6 to 22. But on Monday, we are expecting, 3 millimetres of rain. So, well, that's better than nothing. And also, we have a sermon coming up in a couple of minutes. 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Your presenter this morning is Pauline Blake, filling in for Jim Grounds.

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0: History Makers with Matt Prater.
5: Hi and welcome to History Makers. I'm Matt Prater. Today we're chatting with Australian singer-songwriter and worship leader Jeff Bullock. He's also released a bunch of books. He's an incredible speaker, great man of God, and we're going to hear a bit of his story today. Welcome along, Jeff. Give us a bit of your background. Where were you born and raised?
6: Well, I was born in 1955, November the 6th, 1955, which makes me 70 this year, which is an extraordinary thought. I was born on Sydney's North Shore in Kalara. So we were sort of born into a community of old money, but my parents had become very successful. And so that my whole upbringing was probably a very anglicised old Australian upbringing. I went to a private school on Sydney's North Shore, Knox Grammar School, and we had one of those nuclear families. My sister, who is 20 months younger than I was, well, I am, and my parents. And so I had a very privileged upbringing and a very conservative culture. And I think I still remember my last day at school singing the national anthem, which, of course, in those days was God Save the Queen. With tears running down my cheeks. So that gives you a sense of my culture. I was musical from as long as I remember, and grew up on a diet of classical music, hymns that we sang at school every day, and then into the contemporary music, what was contemporary in the 60s.
5: And I understand that you also worked as a cameraman for a while, is that right?
6: Well, I had an interest after I left school. After working in a bank and working as a council gardener, I became a trainee at Gore Hill Studios in Sydney, which became a jack of all trades: a vision switching, lighting, sound, boom operating. But I ended up in the 10 years that I was there, becoming a number one cameraman in, so I had my own crew of four cameramen, and worked on Countdown, so many of the dramas, Mastermind, operas, worked with some of Australia's leading actors and actresses of the time.
5: Wonderful.
6: And that was a tremendous opportunity to learn production techniques. And I think it wasn't just my ability as a musician or my giftedness as a musician. It was the training of how to put on a production that facilitated a lot of what became the foundations of Hillsong.
5: And tell us about your conversion experience. I understand you were 23, is that right?
6: November the 18th, 1978. So, yep, just turned 23. I had a very good friend who was the best man at my wedding, or my first wedding, to be brutally honest, and got a man called Michael Smith who... We would call ourselves partners in crime. It wasn't crime as much as we just were naughty boys drinking too much and indulging in various herbs. And he had a very godly mother. There was a mini revival or an awakening in our group. And one day Michael Smith just shared the gospel with me, and he had this extraordinary, probably one of the most extraordinary conversions that I've ever witnessed. It was just night and day, overnight. And so it was the very early days of Christian Life Centre in Darlinghurst, Frank Houston's church. And on the November the 18th, I went forward on an altar call. But by that stage, with my Christian upbringing, and also that Michael gave me a book, No Longer a Carpenter, I remember handing it back to him after reading it and said, well, I believe all this. So it was a work of the Holy Spirit. I was confirmed in an Anglican church. So it was a conversion experience built on a foundation of a cultural Christianity.

0: we're chatting with Australian singer-songwriter and worship leader Jeff Bullock. Well, praise God for...
1: That's wonderful.
0: Praise God for your conversion. And, you know, a lot of Aussies would be curious to know about those early days of Hillsong when you were writing songs like Power of Your Love and Great South Land of the Holy Spirit. Tell us what it was like in the early days.
1: I was very musical, and I got very much involved in rock bands and went full-time in a rock band, and I wanted to be a musician, or in the Australian vernacular, a muso. But when I got converted, it was like that left, and all I wanted to do was be a pastor. But I got involved in the music team because I could play bass and guitar and piano. But it was something I did for God. When we started Hillsong in 83, and then I ran the music team. But it was a means to an end. It was just part of serving God. And Brian Houston often would say to me, why don't you write what we used to call choruses, which we'd call praise and contemporary praise and worship? And I always said to him, well, I can't. I don't. I write songs. And then one day I wrote The Heaven Shall Declare. And it was always, these were always prayers of my faith, of my struggles, and going back to God for grace and mercy and peace. But because the song struck a chord, I suppose they were my prayers that became other people's prayers. Suddenly there was a demand for these songs, and they just kept emerging. And we started producing music books, and we did two studio albums, Spirit and Truth and Show Your Glory. And then while I was there, we did the five live worship albums. The first five, Power of Your Love, Stones Being Rolled Away, People Just Like Us and Friends in High Places and the Shout to the Lord album. And it was just the most extraordinary thing. We were keeping up with something God was doing. And I like to say I was one of the right people at the right place at the right time doing the right things. Mm. But we were running to keep up.
0: Well, it's an incredible story of how those songs have been sung around the world, and not just your songs, but there's a whole bunch of people from Hillsong that have, you know, gone on to do amazing things around the world.
1: Extraordinary. Darlene Sheck, Russell Frager, certainly from my group of people. But then I think after I left, that's where the church changed its name from Hills Christian Life Centre to Hillsong, and that was when perhaps the foundations that we laid back in the early late 80s and the first half of the 90s really blossomed into a worldwide community of worship, and I need to say, and an industry, which I would caution against these days.
0: Now, I hear where you're coming from, and, you know, the thing is there is a lot of people who are writing worship songs, recording worship songs, who are, you know, so genuine, and God's using them amazingly. And then there's the other side of the industry where it's about, you know, being on the stage and making money, and it's heartbreaking to see the tension between those two extremes, isn't it?
1: Well, I think it's the tension in faith between doing and being. Mm. It's our natural tendency to be human doings, and that definitely works its way into faith. Often it's a foundation of faith, that we see ourselves as doing something for God that gives us prominence or credibility in faith, where Jesus is constantly trying to mold us into being a reflection of him, and our doing comes out of that. Mm. But, of course, there is an industry, and having been to Nashville a number of times and having worked with musicians and especially lyricists, it becomes very apparent that there are those who are writing heartfelt, desperate prayers, and those who are trying to write lyrics and melodies that will get hits and create and support something that is an accessory to faith.

0: We're chatting with Australian singer-songwriter and worship leader Jeff Bullock. Now, there's a lot of people that probably don't know much about the next chapter of your life after Hillsong. Do you just want to unpack that for us?
1: Well, I left Hillsong in 1995 purely because God told me to, and it wasn't a vote of protest. To be honest, it was a tremendous struggle because I didn't really want to go. Obviously, we were all different people going different places, and the church certainly was going in a direction that it hadn't been going before. But I was committed to the church and to Brian's ministry and to the people that I was pastoring. But there became a disquiet in my spirit until I just knew, without a shadow of a doubt, that God was asking me to leave without telling me why or where. And so I left Hillsong, and very tragically, my marriage

0: the first month of 2015. But during that time, I was exposed to many streams of Christianity, and I think I became rather modernized in my faith and turned towards more a universal grace and turned away from the Word of God. It is the Word of God. It is the living Christ in words. And so that brought me into the 8 years from 2015 to 2013.
1: And tell us what life is like for Jeff Bullock now.
0: Well, now I suppose I keep in touch with my dear friend Michael Smith, who led me to the Lord. Mm-hmm. And he loves to say to me, "You're in revival, mate. You're in revival." And I am. I came to a point where God intervened in a way that was, I would say, far stronger than my salvation experience, and called me out of my life, called me out of the future I'd planned for, where I was living, the friends I had, what I did with my life. I sold my house and moved 3 hours north of Sydney up to Port Stephens. And I made a decision to reestablish the Lordship of Christ in my life in a way I don't think I ever had. A commitment to the fundamental truths of the Bible is the Word of God. It is either the Word of God or it isn't the Word of God. There is no grave. I just came back to the very, very fundamental roots of Christianity. And I've returned to doing seminars and leading worship, although I don't think of myself as a worship leader. I think of myself as somebody who speaks about Jesus and then sings songs that would come from that revelation. And that's Jeff.
1: That's great, mate. Well, it's good to hear you talking about the most important thing, you know, coming back to the Lordship of Christ in your life, because a lot of people ask Jesus to be their Saviour but not their Lord. And I love hearing you talk about that, mate. And I know that you've got an event coming up, the Breaking Chains Men's Convention in Brisbane at Hope Centre Church at Logan, September 19 and 20. I know you'll be a part of that, doing worship and sharing there alongside Alan Meyer.
0: I'll be sharing that journey from a cultural Christian and Jesus being part of my life under the fundamental understanding that it's no longer I that live, I've been crucified with Christ and Christ lives with me, and the fruit of that,
1: Amen.
0: Which is extraordinary.
1: Amen. Well, looking forward to catching you at the Breaking Chains Men Convention. And I know that you've got other things you're doing. You know, if people want to book you to speak or to lead worship or to be a part of an event, they can search up. What's the website again?
0: It's just jeffbullock.com, and there's links to my whole life in there, all the music, the books, all the sheet music is there, and you can contact me. And look, I will go wherever God leads me. And
1: Amen.
0: I'm here, I just want to help. That sounds like Kevin.
1: Awesome, Jeff. Well, mate, it's so good to catch up with you. I reckon you're a history maker. Yeah. Thanks for joining us.
0: God bless you, mate. Thank you.
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1: Remember that one birthday call per person will go into a monthly draw for a bistro voucher to the value of $40. 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
0: Now I'd like to play the song The Millennium Prayer, and it does go for a few minutes. I think it's 4:39 minutes. 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
2: Now, I found this song by Jamie Smith, Wash Over Me. It's called The Album, but I think you might really like this song. The song that we'll play today is Come Unto Me.

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0: 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And it has been really good to be able to play some songs for you this morning. And just to finish off, I'd like to just... I know that Jim always ends with a blessing or a doxology or a prayer or something at the end, so I'd just like to read this. To him who is able to keep you from stumbling and to present you before his glorious presence without fault and with great joy, to the only God, our Saviour, be glory, majesty, power and authority through Jesus Christ our Lord, before all ages, now and forevermore. Amen.
1: 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I'm Bruce Baker.
0: Well, thank you for tuning in to Firm Foundations. Your presenter has been Pauline Blake, filling in for Jim Grounds. Now, hopefully, Jim will be back next week. We have the Gaithers starting at 8 o'clock, so I hope you enjoy that program. And I'll play a couple of songs. We have 5 minutes left, and I'll play a couple of songs before I go. Thank you now. Bye.
1: They may be old, but they are not out of date. 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I'm Bruce Baker.

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0: Hello, I'm Sarah Warmby. The level of unpaid child support in Australia has been described by the federal government as utterly unacceptable. Sean Bendley reports.
1: A combined $2 billion in outstanding payments is owed across the country. Senior Labor Minister Chris Bowen says steps are being taken to improve child support collection, including tougher restrictions on overseas travel for any parent owing more than $10,000.
2: So the message is simple. Don't be a deadbeat. Pay your fair share. Pay your child support. Parenting, whether the couple is still together or not, is a joint operation. And if you've got child support debt, pay it, or the government will make sure that you pay it.
0: Senior Federal Minister Chris Bowen has welcomed US President Donald Trump's pick for US Ambassador to Australia. David Bratt, the former state Republican congressman, takes over from Caroline Kennedy, who left the role in 2024. Mr. Bowen says the appointment is important to strengthening Australia's alliance with the United States.
2: Well, we welcome the appointment of David Bratt as the Ambassador to Australia. We welcome the appointment of a permanent ambassador. It's important. I was just speaking to Australia's ambassador to the United States yesterday. The bilateral relationship is, of course, a deeply important one, and we welcome the appointment of the new ambassador.
0: An independent report into the Morrison government-era GST deal is expected to be released this week. All jurisdictions except WA are in favour of dumping or dramatically changing the 2018 agreement. School children across the country are preparing to walk out of classrooms in protest against Pauline Hanson and One Nation. The high school anti-capitalist is planning to stage demonstrations in capital cities this coming Thursday. While the next few days may be great weather for ducks, the rest of us are going to be reaching for brollies and raincoats. Michael Lynch reports.
3: The Australian Bureau of Meteorology tells us that as we move into the second week of August, a band of really soaking rain and strong gusty winds is expected to sweep over southern Australia. The deluge will initially inundate South Australia before drenching Victoria and New South Wales. The Bureau's Sarah Sully says the weather radar shows that today will be the wettest in the week ahead.
4: It will be very wet and windy across large parts of South Australia, Victoria, southern New South Wales and northern Tasmania.
0: Also in news, the death toll from Friday's school shooting in Thailand has risen to 9 following the death of a 12-year-old girl. And a 162-year-old bottle of Guinness recovered from a shipwreck off the southeast coast of England is being analysed to see if it's still drinkable. More from the BBC's Lucy Atchison.
5: The Belgian underwater photographer Stéphane Pagny discovered the bottle buried deep within a shipwreck. Its cap reads Guinness Extra Stout London, and it dates back to 1864. He believes it's one of many bottles of historic stout still hidden in the wreck. A Belgian beer microbiologist is now analysing samples to see if it's possible to recreate the Guinness as it was brewed in the 19th century, or whether the original might still be drinkable. Stéphane Pagny says he'd happily give it a try if experts declare it safe, despite admitting he's not actually a big Guinness fan.
0: This is Air National News. In a Battle of Brisbane thriller, the Dolphins came from 24-0 down to beat the Broncos 40-32 in the NRL. Redcliffe's win means they will definitely play finals football in just their fourth season. Dolphins coach Christian Wolf.
6: Made life hard for ourselves at the start of the game, being 24-0 down, but I could see there was an intent about us. You know, it wasn't like we hadn't turned up, and you could see that we were there to play. We were just getting a few things wrong and putting a bit of pressure on ourselves, and yeah, maybe a little bit nervous. I'm not sure, but I love the way we fought our way back.
0: Wins also to the Storm and Rabbitohs, and the NRLW wins to the Bulldogs, Titans and Warriors. In the AFL, Geelong beat Essendon by 67 points after a very stressful week regarding the concussion controversy. Cats coach Chris Scott says it's a credit to the team.
7: I walked in, cross paths with Max Holmes and Patrick Dangerfield and Jeremy Cameron in quick succession, and it sort of occurred to me I prefer to have them in the team, but I know it's a cliche, but it does open up opportunities for others.
0: The Swans smashed the Power by 97 points, a 4-point win for the Demons over the Dockers, and the Crows 9-point winners over the Tigers. Meantime, the AFLW season officially kicks off this afternoon with St Kilda playing Carlton, and a 2-1 win for Inter Milan over Juventus in the second of a trilogy of Italian soccer matches happening in Perth. Australian Independent Radio News.
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10: And all our good friends around the world. Come on in and stay a while at this place called Bill Gaither's Homecoming Radio. It's the spot where the music takes you higher, but the chatter will inspire you.
12: Sure.
10: Yeah. Today we're spending some time at Bill's Big Barn and Homestead Acres, where Kevy's pitching a little hay.
13: Yeah, it's me.
10: Tori's herding the sheep, and Gordy's driving some tractor, and Buddy's writing a few songs for farmers only. And Joe, he's restoring an old barnwood banjo, and William's listening to gospel music in the radio.
14: Give the world a smiley snake.
10: There you go. And on this internet,
15: it's good to be free, Dave. Yes. Trust me when I say being free is the only way.
13: Colorfully clad in his shocking pink bib overalls, his straw hat, his pitchfork in one hand, I knew there'd be something there, and his homecoming microphone in the other, he's the recent winner of the Farm Hand of the Year.
10: He is Bill. I can pitch you with the best of them, Gaither.
14: And you know what? I feel right at home here on the farm. So, Phil, I'm glad you staged the concert today on the farm.
10: Yeah.
14: Rust Taff will be here, the Collingsworth family, Jeff and Sherry.
10: The vocal band, the Wilbanks, the Neelons, the Hoppers. William, it's going to be a music lover's kind of day.
13: Let's crank it up with old Russ, Phil.
14: One day I was a-talkin'.

0: And thank God for our personal freedom, but thank God also for our national freedom. And today is a national POW MIA Remembrance Day. And so to all of those men and women who paid a major price for our freedom, thank you. Thank you a million times. Amen. Thank you. In fact, it is still estimated that there could be upwards to 1,500 service people still imprisoned in Vietnam and Laos.
1: Wow.
0: We cannot rest until they, too, are free.
1: And we pray for the families as well of those missing in action.
0: Absolutely. Here's a vocal band with Christ Church Choir. I remember when we recorded this one. What a choir. Landy directing the vocal band singing with them. When Jesus Lifts the Load.

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1: Word of the day.
2: A small award this week, the Bass and Bluegill Bait Barons meeting of Bob and Bonnie's Bayou in Biloxi gave us their impromptu Hook'em Snook'em Award. They said our words are off the hook and don't deserve a look.
3: Yeah.
2: They call it catch and release, I guess. So we'll hook them with today's word of the day. Acroamy.
1: Acroamy. Acroamy.
0: Okay,
1: acroamy.
0: Kevin, what Kevin in just the world take it, okay?
4: Oh, Bill, I'm so glad you...
1: just take it.
5: I'm surprised at you. An acroamy is a nursery rhyme told with an unorthodox structure with emphasis on phonetic effect. I illustrate.
3: Oh, my goodness.
5: Once upon a time, in a land far away, lived a king. He would regularly hold court with several of his friends. They would play music, eat sandwiches, and laugh. This was unique because all of his friends were on the payroll. In his court was a meek and humble man who went, a beautiful damsel who laughed and tweeted. There was a miser who cried, how much? An unsighted one-man band who said, sure. A court jester who said, and a big man with a crop. There was also a banjo player who said,
6: hey, wait a minute.
5: Oh, and the ruler would sequester his court for many days on end in a remote location with sub-zero temperatures. It was all fun and games until one day the court jester drew attention to it, and he has never been seen or heard from again. This acroama bears no resemblance to any modern-day events, but it does look a lot like Congress.
1: That's better than any definition I could come up with. Boom, it stands.
0: Kevin, you're getting brilliant.
3: Getting?
2: Oh, my.
0: Jeff and Sherry Easter with some help from a guy whose initials is VG. 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
3: 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A simple note is very encouraging.
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0: This is Kim Collingsworth of the Collingsworth family saying thanks for tuning in to great gospel music right here on Bill Gaither's Homecoming Radio. And there's more music straight ahead.
1: She's quite a piano player, Bill.
2: Oh,
1: Kim Collingsworth.
2: That.
1: Hey, I was texting you the other day, and have you ever learned to text?
3: You know what? Question.
1: I don't get it back.
2: You know what? I don't text with my fingers, but if you push it down, that little girl comes out and says, "Can I help you?"
1: She can't interpret your stuttering. No, man.
2: No, the other day she said, "Who shall I text?" I'm an old grammar teacher, and I said, "Whom?" She came back and she said, "What do you want to say to whom?"
1: True story.
2: True story.
1: Here are the Wilbanks on Homecoming Radio.

0: Attention, please. Attention, please. Everybody put on your seat belts and make sure that you are secure in your seats because Claude Hopper is on the phone.
1: Hello.
0: Hey, Claude. This is Bill Gaither. How are you doing?
1: Bill, I'm doing great. I had my mini stroke in August 15th, I've started selling Bibles like I used to.
0: Yeah.
1: Door to door.
0: Yeah.
1: It affected my left brain.
0: Yeah.
1: That's where I make my speech.
0: Yep.
1: But I'm doing great.
0: Yeah.
1: Doing great.
0: Well, how's the Bible selling coming on?
1: Well, if I never get out the Bible, I'm doing all right.
0: Yeah.
1: I stutter a little bit, but I found out this is a positive because if you stutter a little bit, people will listen to you closely.
0: Yep.
1: To see what you're going to say.
0: Yep.
1: And if I get stuck on a word, Connie will interpret it.
0: Yep.
1: And when I go blind, she's going to be my seeing eye dog.
0: Yeah.
1: We have one here. He's blind, and he walked in Walmart a couple of weeks ago, and the greeter said, "Hey, how you doing?" He said, "I can't see you, but I'm doing good." He walked in Walmart, picked up his CNI dog, and swung him around like a helicopter blade. The greeter said, "What are you doing?" He said, "I'm just looking around."
0: Oh.
2: That's a good one.
3: That's a good one.
1: And,
2: yeah, hey, Claude. Claude, this is Gordon Mote here. I used to have a seeing eye dog, and you know why I never went skydiving?
1: Why?
2: Because it was way too stressful on the dog, they say. Didn't want to scare the dog into a heart attack.
1: Saw a man last night in Myrtle Beach. He didn't have no ears. He said, "I'm glad to see you up." I said, "Sir, I've never been down."
0: Yeah.
1: "What happened to your ears?" He said, "I was ironing my clothes and said this, the phone wrong. And I put the iron to my ear." I said, "What happened to your other ear?" He said, "He called back."
0: Well, Claude, it's been good to talk with you, and I'll leave you with this parting advice. Never argue with your wife when she's tired or rested.
1: Hey, I'll agree with you.
0: Okay.
1: I agree with you.
0: Okay, you have a good day, my friend.
4: Thank you, Claude.
2: See you, man.
1: Thank you.
0: We love you.
1: See
0: you,
4: Claude.
2: Bye, Claude.
4: See you, Claude.
0: Bye.
1: All right. Bye-bye.
0: Bye.

0: What a sweet song from Clodhopper right here at Homecoming Radio. You know, we're getting ready to play, Bill, a song from the Triumphant Quartet. Their most popular song ever, though, was written 27 years ago by another gospel music legend, recently passed away. Does anybody know the song or the writer?
1: Saved by Grace.
0: Saved by Grace, Carol Magruder.
2: Oh.
0: Miss Brother Magruder. Here's Living in Harmony, Triumphant Quartet.
3: Living in

0: Gordon, it's always a joy to have you on the program.
1: Well, it's great to be here, Bill.
0: You had a special dimension.
1: Yes, he does. I'm just one of the ones that would do it for free. And you know?
0: Well, you came to the right place.
1: Yeah, I know, that's right. I can write it off. Oh, I love this tune. Are we playing Strike Up the Band?
2: Yeah,
0: Roger.
1: Oh, I love it. It's going to be good. Strike.

0: Guys, it's toy time. Think outside yourself and...
1: Take whatever you have and give it away.
2: It was a cold January day, and Kelly was on her way to Chicago with her husband to watch a football game. As they rode into the city, she noticed a woman crouched down low on the street trying to stay warm. She asked her husband to stop, and as she approached the lady, she saw a sign that said, "I need winter boots and clothes." Well, Kelly had layered up for the game, so she had a bag filled with extra socks and gloves and scarves and boots. It was everything the lady needed. Kelly didn't hesitate. She handed the lady her whole bag, and as she did, the woman stood up, hugged her, and started to cry. "These are the nicest shoes I've ever had." Kelly helped the lady get warmly dressed and started to leave when the woman said, "Can I give you my old boots? Because I don't want your feet to be cold." That lady, who had nothing, was herself willing to share. In that moment, Kelly thought, can you imagine what would happen if our world, if we all just practiced kindness and gave it away?

0: You know, one of the biggest selling Christian books in the last few years was The Purpose-Driven Life by Rick Warren.
1: Great book. I read it.
0: And one of the greatest sentences in the entire book is the first sentence that says, "This is not about you."
1: Yeah.
0: And it is so simple. But until we learn that and learn how to give ourselves away, and it's not about us, we still run into the same wall again and again and again. Hear the Neelands.

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1: Hey, Joe, it's time for you and the Looney Laws.
2: I'm passing it over today.
3: Yeah, I'm passing
2: it. Buddy's going to do
3: Buddy's going to. I want to give this a shot, you know. So, listen, number one, you cannot crawl, sleep, or stand on the streets of Bruton, Alabama. You can only walk.
4: Wow.
2: Ridley Golden's hometown, man.
3: They got to spell it out down there in Bruton. All right, now, in Washington, D.C., all taxis must carry brooms and shovels.
5: Why?
3: Well, you will be fined for riding a tricycle on the sidewalks in Spring Valley, New York. So pay attention, you tykes. I know it's crazy, but it's the law.

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0: I was not in a good mood because of a bad day. We went into a restaurant, and at the table next to us, a little three-year-old girl smiled and said hi. Then she came over to our table and gave me a high five. She again came over to our table and said, "Hi, sister." Well, my heart melted, and my ugly feelings went away because a little sweet three-year-old had given me hope.
2: Still learn from children, don't we?
0: Those little tykes.
4: Yeah, those tykes are leading.
5: Yes.
2: My mother-in-law used to say they had come lately from God, and I think that's true.
5: Hey.
2: Oh, there's a piano sound, Gordon.
5: Yeah, it sounds exactly like a piano.
2: Yeah. Let never handle.

0: Oh, we get some amazing notes from our friends around the world. Here's a few examples.
1: We have become homecoming junkies. We listen every day and follow you people live everywhere. We shout, praise, cry, laugh, and in general are overwhelmed by God's goodness to us. We await that glorious day when we'll be living a nonstop homecoming in heaven. Mm. That's from Alan.
2: This is from Brian. He says, I hear you on WJCF in Doe Run, Georgia. I can't tell you how much joy and laughter you bring to my life. Please don't ever stop doing what you do. You folks are a lifesaver.
3: I hear you every day, and I dearly love the Give It Away stories. I also love that song. Keep reminding us to love and serve people. Thanks for all you do, Carrie.
4: As you probably know, there's only one voice of reason on your show, Tori. Someone has to balance off Kevin's warped mind. I'm convinced he has too much yardage between the goalposts.
5: Now that's good. I like that.
6: What a note. What a note. Have loved your music forever since the trio in Newton, Kansas.
2: Wow.
6: I remember those days back in the 50s. And it keeps getting better and better. Song that we wrote, you know, I don't know what I'm going to say, from Ken in Newton, Kansas. Bless you, my friend. Love the notes. Keep writing. 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The vocal band has been singing this classic that was sent to me on a tape in the mail 30 years ago, and I loved it.

0: He is Lord, and man, this has gone by quickly.
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2: that one flew.
0: Oh, what a great time. 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
6: salute!
4: So you're going to hit a half-court shot for charity at the Pacers game, or at least you're going to attempt it?
0: Yes, I'm going to do that, but I keep in mind I do have this finger condition called Dupuytren's contraction.
5: We got to go, Bill.
0: And I hope it will not affect that half-court
4: shot. I don't think it will.
2: Good luck with that. Good luck
0: but
2: with
0: I
2: that.
0: Will give it my best.
4: Yes.
1: Yeah, aim just a little bit to the left.
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0: Hello, I'm Sarah Wombe. The federal government admits the price of fuel is more expensive than it would like it to be. Prices have surged back above $2 a litre across parts of the country following the end of Labor's fuel excise discount. Energy Minister Chris Bowen says while prices are high, things could be worse.
1: Of course, petrol is more expensive than we'd like it to be because of the international crisis, but prices are about 50 cents less now than at the time that the government took the decision to halve the fuel excise.
0: The number of confirmed or presumed positive cases of H5 bird flu in Australia now stands at 215. CSIRO testing has confirmed further positive detections in two dead greater crested terns in New South Wales. In Victoria, poultry farmers are being forced to house their birds as the cases continue to climb. Meanwhile, a Tasmanian poultry club says its members are feeling nervous as mainland states bring in tighter precautions to stop the spread of bird flu. Julie Devlin, the secretary of the Tasmania Rare Breeds Poultry Club, has told the ABC their response will be guided by the state government.
2: There is a small amount of nervousness there. There are people that have got a little bit of anxiety. Yeah, we are waiting for guidance from our state department in regards to once they actually confirm cases here in Tasmania.
0: A driver has been charged after a car slammed into a bus stop on Sydney's North Shore, injuring a man. Georgina Winter has the details.
3: Police say an Audi crashed into a bus shelter at Lane Cove with about half a dozen people waiting inside. An 18-year-old man suffered injuries to his leg and was taken to hospital in a stable condition. It's alleged the 29-year-old female driver ran from the scene before trying to enter a parked car and assaulting its driver. She was placed under arrest with officers claiming she refused to undergo a breath test. Further inquiries have found her driver's license was disqualified in May for 5 years. The accused is due in court today. Georgina Winter reporting.
0: Stage 3 of the Gold Coast Light Rail Network has opened to passengers. Amy Drew has more.
4: It's all aboard on the G-Link's newest stretch. An almost 7-kilometre extension is now live, which adds 8 stops to the network and connects Broadbeach South to Burleigh Heads. It has been 4 years since Stage 3 construction began, with costs rising to $1.5 billion, a major blowout from the $709 million original estimate. Transport Minister Brett Mickleberg says the increased costs were linked to industrial conditions that have since been scrapped. The project is part of broader plans by the state government to ease congestion across Australia's biggest non-capital city and improve transport ahead of the 2032 Brisbane Olympics. Amy Drew reporting.
0: Also in news in Western Australia, a renewed round of industrial action has begun at BHP's Port Hedland operations. And a total solar eclipse will track across Greenland, Iceland and northern Spain this week, marking mainland Europe's first total solar eclipse since 1999. This is Air National News. Melbourne have stunned Atlanta leaders Fremantle, thumping them by 4 points in the AFL 113-109. Demons coach Stephen King delighted the hard yards the team are doing are paying off.
5: Oh, extremely proud. Proud of the playing group, to be honest. They're a serious footy team, so we came here today wanting to challenge them and test ourselves as much as them. Fairly intense game, like a final. Really proud of our group.
0: Wins also to the Swans, Cats and Crows. Round 22 wraps up today with 3 games. The Giants take on the Suns, the Eagles host the Magpies and the Saints face the Blues. South Sydney has held on to beat Parramatta 28-24 in a thrilling NRL match. Souths led 28-0 at the break. The Eels scored 24 unanswered points in the second half, almost pulling off the biggest comeback in premiership history. Rabbitohs coach Wayne Bennett says it is what it is.
6: Take 2 points and after that we'll move on. That's what we come here for. I'm not going to worry about all the other odds and ends of it. Okay, we see what we can do in the first half. We saw what we can do to ourselves in the second half. So don't have to be real smart to work all that out.
0: The Storm defeated the Sea Eagles 42-20. The Dolphins too good for the Broncos 40-32. This afternoon, the Raiders play the Knights. Later, the Dragons take on the Sharks. And in Sydney, more than 90,000 people are taking part in the City to Surf Fun Run from the CBD to Bondi this morning. Australian Independent Radio News.
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Welcome to Hymns and Choruses on Burners Community Radio Station, REM FM 100.1. This is Bruce Baker, and I hope that you can join me for 90 minutes of your favourite sacred songs and timeless hymns.

Hi, this is Bruce Baker speaking. It's my pleasure to present this program of Timeless Hymns, together with readings, comments and poems which are read by my wife Alice. I hope you can stay tuned and be encouraged and inspired by what you hear.

And that was a song from Greater Vision with members of the Prague Symphony Orchestra. And we'll be featuring that CD in the early part of program today. We turn now to the Sing and Celebrate, and this is their song.

I'd like to send a greeting to all who are involved in guarding our country from those who would bring in destroying drugs or other contraband into this country. It's a dangerous job they have, and it's sometimes a very difficult job to decide who is genuine and who is not. And we're just thankful that there are people who are prepared to do that. We all need to be guarded against the things which are evil, and we need to be guarded against the things which would destroy us personally. And that brings me to say this, that the world is full of things which will destroy our souls. We can so easily lose that which is eternal, that which is meant for us to be eternal joy. Let us be on our guard, so that eye gate and ear gate will be closed against those things which would bring destruction to us in a spiritual sense. Here's another song.

Sometimes the road of life seems long as we travel through the years, and with a heart that's broken and eyes brimful of tears, we falter in our weariness and sink beside the way. But God leans down and whispers, "Child, there'll be another day," and the road will grow much smoother and much easier to face. So do not be disheartened. This is just a resting place.

It's a great song, one that's been sung for many, many years, and which has brought a certain comfort to people's hearts. Brought to us by Greater Vision with members of the Prague Symphony Orchestra. And now we hear from the Portydown Praise Choir.

the Portydown Praise Choir, and you heard it on Timeless Hymns and Spiritual Songs. Writing in Word for Today, Bob and Debbie Gass say this: when it comes to heaven, the Bible gives us just enough information to whet our appetite, but not satisfy our curiosity. Here are three hints about heaven. First, there shall be no more curse. In Revelation 22, verse 3, we read those words. Unlike in Garden of Eden, Satan won't be there to tempt us so we won't stumble. We'll be at our best forever. Every good New Year's resolution we've ever made will be a reality. Secondly, God will wipe away every tear. There shall be no more death nor sorrow. Revelation 21, verse 4. No failing health, grieving hearts, or broken homes. The Undertaker will put the Undertaker out of business. And thirdly, his servant shall serve him. Revelation 22, verse 3. What is service, if not productive work? Jesus said those who are faithful over few things now will rule over many things then. In the first paradise, God gave Adam and Eve responsibilities. Will he do less in the next one? Of the increase of his government and peace there will be no end. So we read in Isaiah 9, verse 7. God's new world will be marked by increase. Increased planets, increased colours, increased music? Seems likely. What does the Creator do but create? Will some of us serve then in the capacity we serve now? Couldn't earthly assignments hint at heavenly ones? One thing is for sure, you'll love it. Never weary, selfish, or defeated. Clear mind, tireless muscles, and unhindered joy. Heaven is a perfect place of perfected people with our perfect Lord. And here's the best part. Jesus promised, when everything is ready, I will come and get you, so that you will always be with me where I am. And that's in John 14, verse 3. I was reading from Word for Today, written by Bob and Debbie Gass, words of encouragement, giving to us hints about heaven, but not satisfying our curiosity, I'm sure.

wonderful song of testimony coming to us from the Greater Vision and members of the Prague Symphony Orchestra. And now we hear from the London Emmanuel Choir.